0: You are wasting your time with this garbage. Now go to bed!
1: Okay.
2: Just moved the last batter. Been rebound, count 3-2. Been batting at a 600 average all season. John Lurie, the runner, gets the single. And the pitch. Hits the short home from left center field. Mazzelli hustles up the throw. Safe. Well, how's that? Runners on first and second.
1: Eat this. I'm afraid your father's going to be very upset when he gets back.

Janik Hay with Silly Games playing for you here on the Night Network. Now, a new study says that most people like it firm to medium in the bedroom. Yes, indeed. I'm talking about mattresses. Yes, indeed. The top choice at 32% and then 23% go full firm and 3% are out there choosing extra firm, like they're sleeping on a plank. I mean, I don't like it too soft and not too firm either. Yeah, I would be in agreement. Now, coming up for you next, I'm smiling because the name of this song just makes me giggle. We have got Andy Fairweather Low with Wide-Eyed and Legless.

0: We Be Lovers, playing for you here on the Night Network. This is The Quiet Storm with me, Sam, with you through till 2. Now on the way, Leo Sayer coming up. Also, Justin Bieber featuring Big Sean and some Judy Tazook.
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wish I could stay with you till dawn, but I'm only here till 2 o'clock this morning. Gotta get to sleep before going to the day job. Now, more fab music still to come this morning. Cyndi Lauper on the way, and also Keith Sweat.

0: Keith Sweat, Yummy, playing for you here on the Night Network. Now that's it from me for this morning. Good news is I'll be back again tomorrow just after midnight. Take care of yourselves, whatever it is you're up to. Until next time, bye.
1: Roses are red, violets are blue. The Night Network's on the air, especially for you.

0: From Feature Story News in Washington, I'm Tony Waterman. President Trump says the U.S. has destroyed seven Iranian fast boats that have tried to interfere with its efforts to guide ships through the Strait of Hormuz, something Iran has denied. Fears of an escalating conflict in the Middle East has sent oil prices surging. The U.S. Supreme Court has temporarily restored access to the abortion pill by mail, pausing a lower court ruling that would have required in-person visits.
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0: ABC oldies. Of course, April's tax time in the U.S. Beatles tax man J.P. McCartney. Speaking of McCartney, Paul's son James has a new single out. And Sean O'Lennon, a co-writer. So the Lennon-McCartney team, different generation. We've got it coming up on ABC Oldies.
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Washington, I'm Tony Waterman. President Trump says the U.S. has destroyed seven Iranian fast boats that have tried to interfere with its efforts to guide ships through the Strait of Hormuz, something Iran has denied. Fears of an escalating conflict in the Middle East has sent oil prices surging. The U.S. Supreme Court has temporarily restored access to the abortion pill by mail, pausing a lower court ruling that would have required in-person visits.

fire roaring at my back. As she disappeared, but soon she returned. In her hand was a bottle of wine, in the other a glass. She poured some of the wine from bottle into

0: ABC Oldies. Let's just think about it a little bit. It's Aretha Franklin playing the best of the 60s, 70s, and more. J.P. McCartney, I've got great stuff for you. Ike and Tina Turner coming up. Bobby Vinton and ELO. Jeff Lynne, by the way, is on tour or will be coming on tour later this year. Hopefully, you'll get a chance to see him somewhere in the U.S.
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ABC oldies, the best of the 60s, 70s, and more. This kid came from the same place that Perry Como did, in Canonsburg, PA, Bobby Fenton.

0: ABC Oldies, it was supposed to be released as a single in the mid-60s, never happened. Beatles' version of Shout, J.P. McCartney playing the best of the 60s, 70s, and more. And if you haven't heard yet, the Beatles' Let It Be is coming back out. Yep, cleaned up, restored, sound and everything. Peter Jackson, who did the Get Back movie, it's coming out on May the 8th. 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

0: the oldies, Elephant's Memory. They were a band that John Lennon loved. 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

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President Trump says the U.S. has destroyed seven Iranian fast boats that have tried to interfere with its efforts to guide ships through the Strait of Hormuz, something

0: 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McCartney, playing the best of the 60s, 70s, and more. 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

0: ABC oldies. Of course, April's tax time in the U.S. Beatles tax man J.P. McCartney. Speaking of McCartney, Paul's son James has a new single out. And Sean O'Lennon, a co-writer. So the Lennon-McCartney team, different generation. We've got it coming up on ABC Oldies.
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0: Amy Steele has got a request for that one. I haven't played it in the last 6 years, believe it or not. 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

0: From Feature Story News in New Delhi, I'm Neha Punia. U.S. President Donald Trump says the U.S. has shot down seven small Iranian ships. Iran says U.S. efforts to open the Strait of Hormuz will end in a deadlock. India's Prime Minister Narendra Modi's party and its allies have won 3 out of 5 crucial regional elections as his party tries to establish itself as a pan-India force. China's President Xi Jinping has urged all-out efforts to search for those missing after 21 were killed in an explosion at a fireworks plant in China.
1: The best oldies with JP McCartney. JP.

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Talking of belters from 1988, Essexpress.

0: another hour of the 80s done, the 80s party, with me, Mick Hall. I'm going to leave you with this until next week. Mr. Glenn Medeiros.
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0: From Feature Story News in New Delhi, I'm Neha Punia. U.S. President Donald Trump says the U.S. has shot down seven small Iranian ships. Iran says U.S. efforts to open the Strait of Hormuz will end in a deadlock. India's Prime Minister Narendra Modi's party and its allies have won three out of five crucial regional elections as his party tries to establish itself as a pan-India force. China's President Xi Jinping has urged all-out efforts to search for those missing after 21 were killed in an explosion.
1: Wakey, wakey!
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and a little respect on your Decades Breakfast 1988, getting your Decades Breakfast underway for your Tuesday morning. You're back to work today, you've had your additional day off, it's all over right now. Welcome to the oldies. We'll get you in the mood for your working day. Jackie DeShannon, Needles and Thorns.

I Make the Most of You. You know the Searchers version of that song, don't you? There you go, Jackie DeShannon, Needles and Pins. Back to 1963 on your Decades Breakfast. On the way then, I've got your musical memories, your musical birthdays, your

One Second Wonder, your year of fortune, what day is it today, and your lyric game. And the lyrics this morning are this: where our love used to be, only shadows from the past I see. What's that song? That's tough this morning, isn't it? Where our love used to be, only shadows from the past I see. But I bet it's actually easier than you think it is. Na, na, na, na.

0: New Decade's Breakfast on this day back in 1956. Elvis Presley, he scored his first US number one single, but he was happy with that. And the album as well, Heartbreak Hotel, it went to number one.
1: Well, since my baby left me, well, I found a new place.

Vanity Fair on your Decades Breakfast and Elvis Presley, Heartbreak Hotel on this day, 1942. The late Tammy Wynette was born. Back in the day, she had a lot of country songs, but she also teamed up in the 90s with KLF and they had this song, Justified and Angel.

There's two corkers there for you on your Decades Breakfast. Culture Club, Boy George and Victims, and KLF and Tammy Wynette. Happy heavenly birthday to Tammy today. Justified and Ancient, Stand By the Jams, would you? Back to the 80s this morning, 1988 in a moment, Johnny H. Jazz. First up, Debbie.

0: Johnny H. Jazz, Heart of Gold on your Decades Breakfast, and Shake Your Love, Debbie Gibson. That's your Year of Fortune this morning, 1988 on your Decades Breakfast. On the way, I've got some Curtis Lee to play for you with a song done by Shawnee. Decades Breakfast.
1: The Bit in the Middle, 1960. UK.

And you've been in the middle of part one this morning, 1980 number one for him, and Connie Francis with her number two in 1960, and Robot Man. You've been in the middle of part one there, part two in the next hour.

Curtis Lee, Under the Moon of Love on your Decades Breakfast, back to 1976, sounding great on the radio in 2026. We're doing your lyric game this morning. These are lyrics today. Where our love used to be, only shadows from the past I see. That might sound a little bit tough, but is it? We're going to find out for you in about 10 minutes' time. It's T-Rex.

Recommend doing this, Ride a White Swan. No, don't do that. And a bit of a connection between that song and this next one. On this day, 1966, Man From Man, they were at number one on the UK singles chart. A song about a pretty flamingo. Don't ride that either.

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That was enough. But honestly, by the time I got home, I already felt like I'd walked at least a mile too far. But once you've gone one way, you've got to get back. You've still got to come back, haven't you? Just Mark, just put one foot in front of the other. Edwin Starr, 25 miles, man from man, Pretty Flamingo. On this day, 1950, Eddie Amu was born of the real thing.

0: thing, and that one too, whenever you want, my love, on your decades breakfast. Happy birthday, Eddie Amu, today, born on this day, 1950. Alive or past, we do the musical birthdays, the legends live on. Let's give the answer to your lyric game this morning. The lyrics I gave you today were this: where our love used to be, only shadows from the past I see.
1: Where our love used to be, only shadows from the past I see.
0: It sounds silly to say, but you'd have to know it to know it, wouldn't you? R. Dean Taylor, there's a ghost in my house.

Dean Taylor, there's a ghost in my house. There you go, that's your lyrical answer this morning on your Decades Breakfast. Well done if you got that right. In the next hour, try and play 1 second wonder. I'll play you 1 second of a famous song. See if you can work out what that is today. We'll have some fun with that, shall we? Are you on your way to work this morning? Do you like driving, Dean?

From Feature Story News in New Delhi, I'm Neha Punia. U.S. President Donald Trump says the U.S. has shot down seven small Iranian ships. Iran says U.S. efforts to open the Strait of Hormuz will end in a deadlock. India's Prime Minister Narendra Modi's party and its allies have won 3 out of 5 crucial regional elections as his party tries to establish itself as a pan-India force. China's President Xi Jinping has urged all-out efforts to search for those missing after 21 were killed in an explosion.

goodness sake, will you tell them what your name is? They're persistent, aren't they? Chicory Chip. What's your name on your Decades Breakfast? And what we like to do here at Decades Breakfast is play you the absolute gems, the golden nuggets that you love to sing along to. How about a bit of Frank Sinatra?

Raiders in the Night on your Decades Breakfast. More classics like that on the way for you this hour. Let me tell you, got Air Supply on the way, which we do a musical birthday, and some Don McLean coming up this hour as well. Once

0: Greatest game on the radio, it most certainly is. Your 1 second wonder. What's this 1 second today?
1: Give me the music.
0: There you go, that's your 1 second today. Is 1 second enough for you?
1: Give me the music.
0: What is that song today? Don't get yourself in a spin if you can't work it out. Easy.

one, Matt. You can go your own way. You go your way, I'll go mine. Oh, that's another song, isn't it? Your Decades Breakfast on the air for a Tuesday morning, 5th of May. What day is it today? We'll find out shortly. And what's your name? It could be your day today. Born on this day, 1951, Rex Go of Air Supply was born.

Stop to Ask, Breakout, Swing Out Sister on your Decades Breakfast and Air Supply, All Out of Love. On this day, 1967, the Kinks released the song Waterloo Sunset as a single. It went on to peak at number two in the UK.

0: It might be old, but it's certainly gold, isn't it? Waterloo Sunset from the Kinks on your Decades Breakfast. Their UK number two, back on this day in 1967. Right, on the way for you, I've got more of the songs you love to sing along to. First up, what day is it today?
1: Decades.

0: Tuesday, 5th of May, Cartoonist Day today. Take a walk down memory lane by revisiting the beloved, charming, often bizarre cartoons of your childhood. It's Midwives Day. 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And it's Astronaut Day. 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It's time to reach for the stars. If your name is Adrian, Adriana, Gordon, Jody, Judith, or Judy, today is your day.
1: 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What day is it today?
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Army and Our Friends Electric on your Decades Breakfast, and the Merseys and Sorrow on this day 1983. The Stranglers song Golden Brown, it was named the most performed work of 1982.

Dion on your Decades Breakfast. We're not talking Celine there, we're talking Sue, Right Around Sue and the Stranglers and Golden Brown on your Decades Breakfast on this day. 1957, Teresa Pizarro was born of Dollar. Do you remember the song Ola Moore?

0: lot of females called Eileen have had a bit of a mickey taken out of them with that song, Dexys Midnight Runners and Dollar O'Lamore on your Decades Breakfast. Should we give you the answer to your 1 second wonder? We'll put you out of your misery on this.
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Gold and Dance Yourself Dizzy. There you go. That's your 1 second wonder answer for your Tuesday morning. Well done if you got that right. Your decades breakfast done and dusted this morning then. Thanks for tuning in. More of the songs you love to sing along to on the way. And I'll leave you with one of my most favourite groups.

0: From Feature Story News in New Delhi, I'm Neha Punia. U.S. President Donald Trump says the U.S. has shot down seven small Iranian ships. Iran says U.S. efforts to open the Strait of Hormuz will end in a deadlock. India's Prime Minister Narendra Modi's party and its allies have won three out of five crucial regional elections as his party tries to establish itself as a pan-India force. China's President Xi Jinping has urged all-out efforts to search for those missing after 21 were killed.
1: Strait of Hormuz. Lucy Gormley has more.
2: It's the first time the UAE has come under attack since the ceasefire took effect early last month. It also follows two US-flagged cargo ships passing through the key oil shipping route as President Donald Trump pushed to reopen it. But the move, aimed at freeing around 2,000 vessels stranded there, has shaken the fragile ceasefire, with the US also destroying several Iranian boats.
1: Downing Street will host talks on driving anti-Semitism out of society today. It's after a number of attacks on Jewish communities in recent weeks. Last week, two Jewish men were stabbed in a knife rampage in Golders Green. Two people have also recently been arrested on suspicion of arson after a fire at a Jewish memorial in the same area. A British crew member on a cruise is in a critical but stable condition following a suspected hantavirus outbreak. The cruise was travelling from Argentina to Cape Verde. So far, three people have died, with two cases of the virus confirmed. The head of NHS England has urged members of the public to consider volunteering with the service. Sir Jim Mackey says it could make a powerful contribution to the future of the NHS, with figures showing programmes have supported more than 1 million people in the last 3 years. Nearly half of children are experiencing online harm, such as exposure to violent or hateful content. That's according to Internet Matters, who warn a third of children are also managing to bypass age checks. Katie Freeman-Tyler from Internet Matters gives parents some advice.
3: There's a really crucial and important role for parents in children and young people's online lives, so keeping those open communications is an important part of that.
1: And Manchester City boss Pep Guardiola has promised that his side will keep fighting for the Premier League title after dropping two crucial points in a dramatic 3-3 draw against Everton. They're now 5 points behind league leaders Arsenal, although they do have a game in hand. From Radio News Hub, I'm Frankie Hersine.
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Linda Carp and the Love Squad. Oh, I'd love to have been in the Love Squad. Sadly, I was still at primary school when it came out, so rather missed the boat on that. Back to 1975 and getting us underway for this Tuesday morning. A very good morning to you. Thanks for being there. And hopefully you're rested after the bank holiday Monday. Back to the usual grindstone, though. It is Tuesday, the 5th of May. It's Andy with the morning show right through until lunchtime today. All of our usual stuff. Nuts at 9 at 9:45. Newspaper review just around the corner. And retro chart coming out of the headlines at 11 today. Taking you back, musically at least, to the 5th of May 1985. It feels like just yesterday. It's a happy birthday today to Ian McCulloch of the Echo and the Bunnymen fame, described at the time as a poor man's Joy Division. I don't think I'll get into that. It's 7:30 past 9. We've got 3 hours ahead. Better get on with some fine tunes, I think.

Robbie Williams. Oh, I love that one. You know, A Little Love Supreme. At 12 past nine, it's Tuesday morning. It's Andy, the morning show for back to work day. Unless, of course, you're already there yesterday, in which case, well, you can sit there with that kind of glum look on your face, just indeed like I am. Now, let's have a look at the first part of our national newspapers today. Several of the papers focusing on Keir Starmer's political future, with the Times suggesting that disgruntled backbenchers are plotting a putsch, inspired by the move against Tony Blair by the then Chancellor Gordon Brown back in 2006. Now, after this week's local elections, it's reporting that MPs intend to send an open letter to Keir Starmer asking if he plans to set a timetable for his own resignation. Several cabinet members are aware of the plot, they report. Keir Starmer has asserted in recent weeks that he does intend to fight the next general election. The I newspaper today saying that Keir Starmer's political future is hanging in the balance as he's facing a looming local election bloodbath. Starmer walking the EU tightrope. Now that's the Metro's front page for this Tuesday, reporting that Keir Starmer has risked a Brexit backlash in local elections over claims that he's to pay £1 billion a year for closer trading links with the European Union. The Prime Minister, though, has avoided answering any questions about the reported deal, the paper saying that instead telling journalists that it was in our natural interests to be closer to Europe. And finally, in our first part this morning, cabinet ministers have been warning mutinous Labour MPs that any attempt to oust Keir Starmer would unleash chaos for the party that would be difficult to overcome. Now, that's according to the Guardian newspaper today. Main story for the paper, though, is an American bid to reopen the Strait of Hormuz for the hundreds of ships that remain trapped in the waterway. It's reporting that the move has brought the region back to the brink of full-scale war. Well, that's the first part of our national newspapers. We'll have more after this.

Tube Army, our very first chance to meet and greet Gary Newman. And what a chirpy chap he was too. Brilliant stuff. And of course, signposting the way music was going to go for the whole of the 1980s. Our friends Electric. It's 19 and a half past nine. Very good morning then. Tuesday morning, Music Radio. It's Andy with 3 hours of music, news and sport, all designed to set you on the path to, well, something. I don't know quite know what it is. Let's have a look then at the second part of the national newspapers. And Iran warning the United States not to enter the Hormuz Strait and is launching drones at the UAE. Now, that is the headline on the front of this morning's Financial Times. They're reporting that the ceasefire is under renewed strain amidst warnings from Iran that it will attack US Navy ships should they attempt to enter the Strait of Hormuz. A photograph of cargo ships. Now, they feature on the front of this morning's Independent, paired with the caption, "Tensions rise as Trump vows to free ships from the Strait." Elsewhere, Telegraph reporting that Metropolitan Police are trying to bring the prime suspect in Madeleine McCann's disappearance to the United Kingdom in order to stand trial for her abduction and murder. The paper noting that the German constitution prevents the extradition of its citizens to non-EU countries, which could provoke a diplomatic and legal row. The Express, now they're carrying a story relating to how a November 2025 football match between Maccabi Tel Aviv and Aston Villa was handled by West Midlands Police. Now, they're focusing on the Police and Crime Commissioner, Simon Foster, who holds that office for the West Midlands. The front page of the Mirror this morning has been pegged as an election special and leads with a 93-year-old woman who's urging people not to vote for Reform UK, as she believes the party sees the elderly as an easy target. The headline in bright yellow is "Stop Him." Elsewhere, Conservative leader Kemi Badenoch has spoken to the Daily Mail this morning, telling the paper that the UK needs crackdowns on welfare, asylum and low-level crime. She's told the paper that voters were crying out for consequences for those abusing the system, and she would bring toughness back to Britain. An image of a small boat crossing the English Channel that splashed across the front of the Sun, which reports that the UK is on track to hit 200,000 arrivals since the crisis began some 8 years ago. And finally, Bitemare. Now, that's the headline in the Daily Star today, with a story about spiders. Apparently, spider attacks in the UK have surged, with false widows being blamed for the rise. With great power comes great responsibility. Now, that's their headline today, with a huge big picture of a spider, which for anybody who has a little bit of an arachnophobic tendency will stop you sleeping tonight.

Doobie Brothers and What A Fool Believes. I still, you know, haven't recovered from the news last week, which was being reported, throughout the day, about the fact that Greggs had introduced a new pasty. I don't know if that says a lot about our news service. I've no idea. It kept popping up, not only in the main news, but also in the business news too, as if all the things going on in the world don't have any priority at all over and above that of a new pasty at Greggs. Now, in a bid to try and redress the balance, reporting this morning that approximately 2 pubs a day have closed in the first quarter of this year. Now, that's according to figures published by the industry, that being the British Beer and Pub Association. Now, they're saying that 161 pubs have closed in the first 3 months of this year across England, Scotland and Wales. That equating to the loss of around 2,400 jobs. Now, earlier this year, the government have announced business rate support for pubs after warnings from the sector that further tax changes could well lead to yet more closures. The 15% tax relief for pubs and music venues, now that came into effect last month. The BBPA saying that the latest closure figures have highlighted a need for longer term changes, including a wider overhaul of taxes on the hospitality sector. All of this coming after 336 British pubs closed back in 2025. Emma McLaren is the chief executive of the BBPA, saying that the scale of these closures is avoidable because pubs are doing a brisk trade, but their profits being wiped out by the disproportionate tax burden and huge costs. A statement went on to say that we want to work with the government to establish a permanent long-term plan, one that will deliver lower bills, a fairer system, and ultimately protect this treasured sector. It's 18 past nine and Eurovision just around the corner. I'm trying to get you all excited. In a bid to do that, some previous entries and some previous winners featuring over the next couple of weeks. I think it's in 2 weeks' time, isn't it, Eurovision? I'll check the calendar and keep you informed. Back then to our entry from 1975. Remember this one?

0: The Shadows doing a rather unusual thing of actually singing. Yeah, because of course they were well known as guitarists, and whether they did the Daft Dance during that song, I really can't remember. Britain's entry 1975 for Eurovision, and Let Me Be the One. It's 28 and a half minutes away from 10 o'clock. Time for the latest news headlines.
1: From Radio News Hub, I'm Frankie Hairsign. The United Arab Emirates have come under fire from Iran for the first time since the ceasefire took effect last month. This as the US pushes to reopen at the Strait of Hormuz. A British crew member is in need of urgent medical care following a suspected hantavirus outbreak on a cruise ship in the Atlantic Ocean. Two people have been arrested on suspicion of arson after a fire at a Jewish memorial wall in Golders Green. And the British Beer and Pub Association say two pubs closed every day for the first 3 months of the year.

0: Mary Wilson and the Wilsations from 1983, and just what I've always wanted. Now, I had a message. It actually came through yesterday evening, but being Mr. Diligent, here I am. This one came from Debbie, sending a message in, saying that that she and her husband, Gary, they'd been away for a few days, welcoming in the birth of their first ever grandchild, a boy. Asking for a particular song, which I'm going to play it in just a minute. Apparently, now, they haven't given me the name of the boy, but I do remember hearing a story about the preservation of Gary's, where the name apparently is dying out, so you need to press for Gary to be the middle name. Wise words, eh? Now, the song you wanted was something by Dave D. Dozy, Beaky, Mick and Titch. How could I possibly refuse? First, though...
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0: Dry for most places today, variable amounts of cloud and sunny spells, showery outbreaks of rain in places, mainly in the north, turning quite cold there too. Tonight now, cloud and patchy rain that's going to be moving south tonight. Many places quite dry, with blustery showers in Scotland, turning wintry in the Northern Isles. Now as we head midweek and for Wednesday, most places dry with patchy cloud and some sunny spells. A few showers breaking out across Northern Ireland, Wales and the southwest of England. Temperatures now below average for the time of year. Boo hiss. Top temperatures then for this Tuesday morning. Highs of 17 Celsius in Plymouth. We've got 17 too in London. 13 for Glasgow. Derry, highs of 13 for you today. Now we've got 16 in Cardiff, 13 across Merseyside and across Newcastle. 11 degrees for you this Tuesday.

0: Dozy Beaky McIntitch. Do you know, I can still do that from memory, so clearly I've still got my faculties, and hold tight. It's 20 minutes away from 10. A very good morning. Welcome along, Independent Local Radio for Tuesday. Now, many voters heading to the polls in Thursday's local elections, across England at least, will have one subject at the top of their agenda: the state of their roads in their local areas. Now, opinion polls, let's get the word right, are suggesting that potholes are right up there with the cost of living, health services and crime as the key deciding factors on how they will vote. Now, from the risk of damage to vehicles themselves, which can well cost hundreds of quid, to the danger of those travelling on bikes or by foot, a pothole's very visible sign of a community's upkeep. Now, the UK government's saying that it wants to enter kind of the end phase of the pothole plague. Transport Secretary Heidi Alexander, now she responsible for roads across England, managed to hit a pothole and damaged her own Mini Cooper last month. She joked that she thought that astronauts on the Artemis 2 might have seen a similar sized crater during their recent voyage around the moon, a comment which at the time attracted criticism from her own local authority. Now, the situation facing councils responsible for maintaining the road network is quite an expensive one. The industry body, the Asphalt Industry Alliance, it's like the tarmac trade body, they've been outlining the scale of the task in a survey which was released out in March. Now, they say that the cost of bringing pothole-plagued local roads across both England and Wales up to scratch would cost an estimated £18.6 billion and take 12 years to clear, despite the increase in funding. They've said that the survey results reported 1.9 million potholes were filled over the last year alone. A time, I think, to see what's going on in the world of business today.
1: Around 2 pubs closed each day in the first 3 months of the year amid pressure from higher taxes and costs, according to industry figures. The British Beer and Pub Association warned that the closures equate to the loss of around 2,400 jobs, with a particular hit to younger workers. Figures from the trade organisation show that 161 pubs closed across Britain in the first quarter of the year. Economic growth is expected to continue across Ireland this year, but at a slower pace because of a fuel crisis triggered by the war in Iran. The Economic Eye forecast analysed the economies in Ireland and Northern Ireland amid turbulence prompted by the attack from US President Donald Trump's administration and Israel on Iran. Consultancy firm EY is forecasting Ireland's inflation rate is 3.1% and Northern Ireland's is at 0.7% for 2026. And events are being held across the country to mark the centenary of the 1926 general strike. Around 1.7 million workers went on strike 100 years ago in support of miners. Well,

0: I'm just making sure my credentials are intact for playing the best mix of music anywhere on Morning Time Radio. I think we're getting there today with Jamiroquai and Virtual Insanity. We're a little bit late then with our nuts at nine. What's a couple of minutes between old friends, though, eh? Now, for this one today, we're taking you way back to the 1930s, and for a change, that does not mean the obvious. No, it's not Formby Face. Oh no, today we've gone all poetic. You'll love this. It's Stanley Holloway.
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3: There's a famous seaside place called Blackpool that's noted for fresh air and fun. And Mr. and Mrs. Ramsbottom went there with young Albert, their son. A grand little lad was young Albert, all dressed in his best, quite a swell, with a stick with an horse's head handle, the finest that Woolworths could sell. They didn't think much to the ocean, the waves, they was fiddling and small, there was no wrecks and nobody drowned, in fact nothing to laugh at all. So seeking for further amusement, they paid and went into the zoo, where they'd lions and tigers and camels, and old ale and sandwiches too. There were one great big lion called Wallace. His nose was all covered with scars. He lay in a somnolent posture with the side of his face on the bars. Now Albert had heard about lions, how they was ferocious and wild. To see Wallace lying so peaceful, well, it didn't seem right to the child. So straightway the brave little fella, not showing a morsel of fear, took his stick with his horse's head handle and shoved it in Wallace's ear. You could see that the lion didn't like it, for giving a kind of a roll, he pulled Albert inside the cage with him and swallowed the little lad whole. Then Pa, who had seen the occurrence and didn't know what to do next, said, "Mother, yon lion's it, Albert." And Mother said, "I am vexed." Then Mr. and Mrs. Ramsbottom, quite rightly, when all said and done, complained to the animal keeper that the lion had eaten their son. The keeper was quite nice about it. He said, "What a nasty mishap. Are you sure that it's your boy he's eaten?" Pa said, "Am I sure? There's his cap." The manager had to be sent for. He came and he said, "What's to do?" Pa said, "Yon lion's at Albert, and him in his Sunday clothes, too." Then Mother said, "Right's right, young fella. I think it's a shame and a sin for a lion to go and eat Albert, and after we'd paid to come in." The manager wanted no trouble. He took out his purse right away, saying how much to settle the matter. Pa says, "What do you usually pay?" But Mother had turned a bit awkward when she thought where our Albert had gone. She said, "No, someone's got to be summoned." So that was decided upon. Then off they went to the police station in front of the magistrate chap. They told him what happened to Albert and proved it by showing his cap. The magistrate gave his opinion that no one was really to blame, and he said that he hoped the Ramsbottoms would have further sons to their name. At that, Mother got proper blazing. "And thank you, sir, kindly," said she. "What, waste all our lives raising children to feed ruddy lions? Not me."
0: Stanley Holloway and the Lion and Albert, our intellectual look at life back in the 1930s, and forming, of course, our Nuts at Nine then for this Tuesday morning. Independent local radio, 3 hours of all you need to know, and some fine tunes too. It's Andy with you through until lunchtime. A retro chart coming after the headlines at 11 this morning. Should be a good one. At least I hope so. Now, in the news today, Prime Minister hosting a summit on tackling anti-Semitism. Now, that taking place in Downing Street following the stabbing of two Jewish men in Golders Green. The terror threat level has now been raised to severe, with a spate of suspected anti-Semitic attacks over the recent months. Keir Starmer now calling in police, business and cultural leaders to Downing Street in an effort to eradicate anti-Semitism from every corner of society. announcing an extra £1.5 million in funding to strengthen community cohesion, it's called, and to protect Jewish people in areas where they face the greatest risk. The Prime Minister saying that it's not enough to simply say that we stand with Jewish communities. Now, the Prime Minister has been facing recent criticism from many in the Jewish community. This following the Golders Green attack, that the government has not done enough to keep them safe. And he was heckled when he visited the North London suburb, which all happened last Thursday.

0: Charles and Eddie Band, Would I Lie to You? I don't know, for a fiver I could be persuaded. 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
2: I'm Peter Reynolds, and this is your LA Spins Minute. Jessica Biel has told Justin Timberlake she'll leave him if he doesn't clean up his act. The actress issued the ultimatum to her husband after his 2024 DUI arrest. Then she just did it again after he appeared drunk in Las Vegas while hosting the 8 a.m. Invitational Golf Tournament on April 18th. Justin better smarten up because he's not bringing sexy back. Amazon canceled The Boys spin-off series Gen V after two seasons on Prime Video. Reportedly, characters from Gen V will still appear in upcoming episodes of the fifth and final season of The Boys, which is currently airing on Prime. Exec producers Eric Kripke and Evan Goldberg were last seen crying hysterically and heading to the nearest bar.

0: From Feature Story News in New Delhi, I'm Neha Punia. U.S. President Donald Trump says the U.S. has shot down seven small Iranian ships. Iran says U.S. efforts to open the Strait of Hormuz will end in a deadlock. India's Prime Minister Narendra Modi's party and its allies have won 3 out of 5 crucial regional elections as his party tries to establish itself as a pan-India force. China's President Xi Jinping has urged all-out efforts to search for those missing after 21 were killed.
1: As Donald Trump pushed to reopen the Strait of Hormuz, with the American military destroying several Iranian small boats. Around 2,000 vessels have been stranded in the key waterway, although 2 US-flagged cargo ships have passed through. Iranian authorities say any force that attempts to enter the strait, especially the US military, will be targeted.
2: 2 people have been arrested on suspicion of arson after a fire at a Jewish memorial wall in Golders Green. Police received reports of a fire on the site last Monday, although the memorial itself was not damaged. It sounds Downing Street hosts senior figures from across public life today to drive forward a society-wide approach to tackle anti-Semitism. 2 men accused of murdering disgraced Lost Prophets singer Ian Watkins are due to go on trial today. Rashid Goodell, who's 25, and 43-year-old Samuel Dodsworth are charged with Watkins' murder at HMP Wakefield last October. Nearly half of children are experiencing harm online, like exposure to violent or hateful content.
3: A third of children say they have circumvented age checks using methods such as entering a fake birthday and even drawing on facial hair, with one parent telling us that she found her child using an eyebrow pencil to draw on a mustache.
2: That's Katie Freeman Tyler from Internet Matters, who've released a new report into the issue. Families say there have been some improvements, but the Online Safety Act still isn't delivering the step change that they expect. Around 2 pubs closed every day for the first 3 months of the year. That's according to the British Beer and Pub Association, who say the industry is struggling with higher taxes and regulatory costs. They're warning the closures equate to the loss of around 2,400 jobs. And Wuitzer's the new snooker world champion after holding his nerve in a deciding frame shootout against Sean Murphy. The 22-year-old won by 18 frames to 17. From Radio News Hub, I'm Frankie Hessein.
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Rita, 1975 remembered, when I think she was still married to Stevie Wonder at the time, and Your Kiss Is Sweet. It's 7 minutes past ten. Very good morning then. Welcome along, second hour of our morning show today. And time for a little reminder of the national newspapers today. The Times. Now, they're reporting that a group of Labour backbenchers who were first elected in 2024 are planning to send an open letter to the Prime Minister asking him to set out a timetable for his resignation in the event of a dire performance in this week's elections. The paper saying that some cabinet ministers are aware of the plan. One quoted as saying that any plan to remove Keir Starmer must come from the backbenches. The Guardian, now they're also quoting ministers, but in its report, they're warning that any attempt to oust the Prime Minister would unleash chaos that would not be easily overcome. The I newspaper today is saying that his future is hanging in the balance. Daily Telegraph noting that Keir Starmer has made 11 campaign visits over the past 2 months, compared with 71 and 41 for Nigel Farage and Kemi Badenoch, respectively. Now, she tells the Daily Mail that it's already too late for Labour to improve its chances at the general election, even if the Prime Minister is jettisoned after next week's results. In its editorial, the Daily Mirror saying that leadership isn't about never getting it wrong, but about values and direction, and Labour is moving forward. The Telegraph today reporting that the Metropolitan Police are trying to bring a German suspect to the UK to stand trial for

the abduction and murder of Madeleine McCann. The article saying that the Met want to charge Christian Bruckner before the 20th anniversary of her disappearance next year. The paper noting, though, that Germany's constitution forbids the extradition of its citizens to non-EU countries. The Sun, now their front page, carrying a photo of a small boat crammed with migrants over the, taking the number to over 200,000. Now, it dates the start of what it calls the crisis of Channel crossings back to 2018, and saying that total arrivals are on course to hit that figure today. The paper describing that as a rather grim milestone. According to this morning's Financial Times, the Russian President Vladimir Putin has been spending a significant amount of time in underground bunkers in southern Russia since March. The paper says that he's become highly concerned about an assassination attempt using drones or a coup against his own leadership. Finally, The Guardian reporting on what it calls a landmark in male fertility. A 27-year-old man who had testicular tissue frozen before undergoing chemotherapy more than a decade ago has had it retransplanted and successfully been able to produce, shall we say. Doctors who led the trial are quoted as saying that this will give people hope that they can still have biological children. And those are our national newspaper headlines for this Tuesday morning.

Eruption, featuring the vocal talents of Precious Wilson and I Can't Stand the Rain. Now, picking up on a story from yesterday, a 19-year-old charged over an alleged bomb hoax, which led to the evacuation of a live show by the comedian Peter Kay, himself removed from a magistrate's court due to continued outbursts during proceedings yesterday. The man, Omar Majed from Birmingham, gave no indication of plea to a charge of communicating false information to police, was remanded into custody at the city's magistrates' court. Now, the court heard that the man barged his way into Birmingham's Utilita Arena without a ticket on Friday and allegedly indicated to a police constable and others that a bomb may have been left in the venue. Now, Majed from Saltley was removed part way during his hearing yesterday. He's due to appear at Birmingham Crown Court on the 1st of June. Now, thousands of fans had to be evacuated from the premises, and the alleged hoax had rather serious repercussions at an event with an unexpected crowd of almost 13,000 people. That's according to prosecutor Ross Butter telling the court. The charge against Majed alleges that he communicated to a police officer that he knew or believed to be false that a bomb was present in the arena. Now, during a short hearing at the court, the man from Graham Road in the city was repeatedly asked by the judge to be quiet. The judge being the district judge, Michelle Smith, and asking to, continually asking him to sit down. Now, after protesting that proposed bail conditions for him were not acceptable, he was taken down to the cells before the end of the hearing. Kate was removed from the stage about 45 minutes into his set as part of his Better Late Than Never national tour. West Midlands police saying that nothing suspicious had been found during the thorough searches of the venue. Independent local radio, it is Tuesday morning at 15 and a half past 10. Time for us to head to Manchesterford.

0: Ah, I believe I hear the patter of tiny brains. You're just in time to brew up, Audrey. You obviously enjoyed the wedding then.
1: I'm just going upstairs to get a clean hanky.
0: Well, don't nick none of mine. And what are you pulling your kite for, lad?
1: I'm not.
0: You are. Nearly as long as a gas man's mac. Look at you.
1: Well?
0: Well, what?
1: Well, why is me mum crying, though?
0: Well, I'll take no notice of that, son. Weddings always do that to her. Oh, bloody hell, don't you start scriking and all.
1: Well, I don't like me mum crying, do I?
0: Your mum cries when she's happy, lad. She enjoys a good scrike.
1: She doesn't. What about when she's sad, though? She ain't happy crying then, is she?
0: Course she is. Keeps things simple for her. Scrike when you're happy, scrike when you're sad. It's female logic.
1: Well, what is female logic?
0: Female logic, son, is the ability women have to think without actually having a brain. Oh, you're back then, my sweet little blancmange. You feel better now?
1: You're not sad, are you, Mum? No, love. Weddings make me a bit emotional, that's all.
0: Ah, you sound like you've had a great time, Audrey.
1: We have, haven't we, Billy? It was all right. I like the argument bestest.
0: A row, eh? I wish I'd come with you now.
1: It wasn't a row. Just a bit of a lover's quiff, that's all. Mr. Whitehead's a dead good fighter, ain't he, Mum?
0: Hey, come on. Tell me everything. What have I missed? Oh, don't start that again, Audrey.
1: Are you feeling happy again, Mum?
0: Go on, Audrey.
1: I just felt sorry for Dolly, that's all. She took washing and ironing in to get the money so her girl could have a nice wedding conception. And she's done marvellous and all, considering how they had to get married in a bit of a rush. And then that happens.
0: What happens?
1: I know.
0: Details, Audrey. Gory details. Leave your conk alone. Go on.
1: It was just a bit of a squabble that blew up in proportion. Dolly told me she didn't like her Jude marrying into that family, but they really didn't have any option. I think they're all a bit simple myself. People shouldn't be falling out at a wedding like that.
0: Like what?
1: Like having a fight, Dad. Hush up, Billy.
0: Will you leave your hooter alone for 5 minutes and tell me what happened?
1: I'll tell you about it later. I'm just going to nip over the road to Dolly's and see if she's all right.
0: Hey, you can't go yet. Right, Billy, what happened?
1: This man started argumenting when the photograph man was trying to take the pictures.
0: What man?
1: The photograph man.
0: No, which man started arguing?
1: I think it might have been the bridesman's father or someone, because this fat lady was in front of him and she was blocking him from the photograph man.
0: What fat lady?
1: You know Mrs. Whitehead? Well, I think the fat lady was from her relations, because that's why Mr. Whitehead was sticking up for her.
0: Well, what happened?
1: I don't know. That was when I nipped off to see the hover fight.
0: What other fight?
1: I couldn't see who it was proper, because they was rolling about in the churchyard near the gravestones, and then me mum sent me round the corner till the ambulance came.
0: Ambulance? Then what happened?
1: I think a biscuit might help me to be remembered.

Booth, 1974 remembered, and Everything I Own, 24 minutes past 10. Very good morning then. Welcome along. It is Tuesday morning. It's the morning show, and it's Andy through until midday today. I think that's about the size of it. Now, after the bank holiday weekend, you may well have started turning your thoughts to holiday time and the worst airports across the UK for flight delays. And now they've been revealed this morning. I should really have my top 10 jingle on for this, but now we'll just do it al fresco or al dente or whatever it is, a cappella, that's probably the right word for it. Manchester Airport, they came on top of the rankings, which is not good, on average flights. Now, they ran 19 and a half minutes behind schedule last year. Now, that's according to analysis out of Civil Aviation Authority data, all processed lovingly by the Press Association, who've clearly got more hands on their, or more time on their hands today. Manchester, the third busiest in the country, was the only one other than London's Heathrow with two runways, which has at least secured a 30-second improvement over the figures from 2024. Now, it was used by some 32 million passengers last year, currently revamping its Terminal 3, having recently completed an extensive transformation of Terminal 2, a spokesperson for the airport saying that punctuality is affected by factors that are often outside of an airport's control. They went on to say that the two most significant factors contributing to delays in the last year have been industrial action affecting air traffic control across Europe and the weather. They've also said that these were exacerbated by airspace restrictions above conflict zones, meaning that airports with significant long-haul networks, including Manchester, were more significantly affected than others. They've gone on to say that as an industry, they're working collectively to achieve the best possible results on departure times. Now, Birmingham Airport didn't respond to a request for comment, probably too busy, whilst Bournemouth saying that the majority of flight delays were down again to factors outside of their control. Now, the analysis by the Press Association took into account both scheduled and chartered departures from 23 commercial UK airports, with at least 1,000 outbound flights last year, not including cancellations. Now, the average delay for departure was just under 15 minutes, which is down from just over 18 minutes back in 2024. Anna Bowles from the Civil Aviation Authority has been urging the aviation industry to ensure that when delays do occur, passengers are kept informed and given the care and support that they're entitled to. Now, I don't know whether we want to do a top 10 rundown. I think probably not. Let's have a look at the three worst and the three best. Well, the worst are coming in at Bournemouth at 17 minutes and 18 seconds. Very precise, this. Last but one is Birmingham Airport at 18:42, and Manchester, the worst of all, at 19:30. At the top of the list, the number one with the least delays is Liverpool John Lennon at 9 minutes and 24 seconds, which is about the duration of Hey Jude. Southend coming in at 10 minutes 24, Aberdeen at 10 minutes 54, and finally East Midlands Airport at 11 minutes 48. Actually, I probably mentioned these other two as well, just in the interest of kind of being truly nationwide. Belfast City, 12 minutes 6 seconds, and Glasgow also in at 12 minutes 6 seconds. I told you we should have had the music for that.

0: David Soul classic stuff, eh? And don't give up on us. Independent local radio Tuesday morning. We've got our retro chart just around the corner. That's coming after the headlines at 11 today. We're taking you back musically to the 5th of May 1985 as we count down the top 10, play you the top 5 as it was on this very day. 29 minutes away from 11.
1: From Radio News Hub, I'm Frankie Hairsine. The United Arab Emirates have come under fire from Iran for the first time since a ceasefire took effect last month. This as the US pushes to reopen at the Strait of Hormuz. A British crew member is in need of urgent medical care following a suspected hantavirus outbreak on a cruise ship in the Atlantic Ocean. Two people have been arrested on suspicion of arson after a fire at a Jewish memorial wall in Golders Green. And the British Beer and Pub Association say two pubs closed every day for the first 3 months of the year.

Nazareth and Love Hurts. 24 minutes away from 11, and it's a happy birthday today to Ian McCulloch. Now, he, born in Liverpool this very day, 1959, which, doing the maths, which I've done this, but I may have got it wrong, because I'm not very good at adding up. Now, I make that 67 today. I'm sure he still looks as groovy as ever. Now, he being the lead singer of Echo and the Bunnymen. Remember them? Not had a hit for a while, but one of those artists. I suppose if you're going to do something and then stop doing it, music is much like film, I suppose, a great thing to do, because you're always going to be there and always materially remembered. Now, they gave us some brilliant hits in the mid-80s. I'm going to squeeze a couple in between now and midday today.

Echo and the Bunnymen and People Are Strange, first track from them as our featured artist this morning. Remembering Ian McCulloch on his 67th birthday today. All the best from all of us here at Morning Show Central. At 20 minutes away from 11, news this morning, a murder investigation has been launched after a man died following a drive-by shooting in South London. Police were told were called to Cold Harbour Lane in Brixton at around about a quarter past one on Saturday morning, following reports that multiple shots had been fired. 25-year-old Keanu Taylor was taken to hospital where he later died, according to Met Police. Three others, aged 21, 47 and 70, were also taken to hospital. Their injuries were assessed as not life-threatening or indeed life-changing. No arrests, though, have yet been made. Police, of course, appealing for anybody with any information or footage of the incident to contact either the Met Police Direct or Crime Stoppers, which you can, of course, do anonymously. The World Health Organization, now they've issued an update about the hantavirus outbreak, saying that medical personnel have now boarded the ship. This is, of course, the cruise ship, the MV Hondius, to evacuate two people from the vessel. The Reuters news agency also reporting that the WHO believes that there may be some human-to-human transmission amongst close contact on the vessel, adding too that the assumption is that people were infected off the boat and then went on to join the cruise later. The World Health Organization saying that the focus essentially was to evacuate the passengers from the ship, which is currently anchored off Cape Verde, and allowing it to continue on to the Canary Islands. Now, previously, the ship's operator, Oceanwide Expeditions, has said that two members of the crew, both British and Dutch, had acute respiratory symptoms and needed urgent medical care. Now, hantavirus, this is an infection typically spread by rodents, but the World Health Organization is saying that it had been told that there are no rats on board the vessel, adding to that the risk to the wider public still remains quite low. Andy Lloyd's Morning Show. Now, dry for many places for this Tuesday morning. Variable amounts of cloud and sunny spells. Showery outbreaks of rain in some places, mainly in the north of Scotland, turning cold. And tonight, well, cloudy and patchy rain. That's going to be moving south tonight. Many places staying dry, but blustery showers continuing in Scotland and turning wintry in the Northern Isles. As we head midweek then for Wednesday, most places going to be dry with patchy cloud and sunny spells. A few showers breaking out across Northern Ireland, Welsh Wales and the southwest of England. Temperatures below average for the time of year, we're told. Top temperatures then for this Tuesday morning. Highs of 9 Celsius in Aberdeen. We're looking at 15 degrees for Birmingham. 17 in Plymouth and London. Derry highs of 13. Cardiff just 16 degrees for you today. And

0: Reparata, one of those songs that just doesn't get played anywhere at all, and I thought I would at 1975 for that one. I'm having a bit of a thing today about 1975. No idea why that's happening at all. Just one of those things. Now, if the idea of a marathon just sounds like an excuse to get a chocolate bar out, no, you're thinking of the wrong one. A record number of people apparently have been applying to take part in the 2027 London Marathon. Now, in total, we're told over 1.3 million people have applied for the event. It's due to take place on the 25th of April next year. And if those people all do put their trainers on, they'll break last year's record of 1.1 million. Now, the 2026 marathon had a record 59,830 finishers and was the biggest annual one-day fundraising event anywhere in the world. Now, Hugh Brasher is the chief executive of London Marathon Events, saying that this total astonishing amount of applicants firmly establishing London as the world's most sought-after marathon. Nobody else, he says, comes close. He's starting to sound a bit Trumpy now. The ballot results, they'll be released later in July, with places allocated through a random draw, because apparently not everybody that applies to be in it can actually be in it. Now, at last weekend's event, and the rather historic one at that, Kenya's Sebastian Soar, he ran the first sub-2-hour marathon in a competitive race, and an Ethiopian too broke her one-woman world record. Those are one of the stories making the news today. Time for us to have a look at the showbiz.
1: Pop star Britney Spears has pleaded guilty to a lesser wet reckless charge in a California DUI case, avoiding jail time. Her lawyer entered the plea on her behalf, with the court ordering probation, fines and mandatory treatment after her March arrest. Prosecutors say the deal reflects a first-time offence with no crash or injuries, but stress she must comply fully to avoid reoffending. Cameron Diaz and husband Benji Madden have announced the arrival of their third child, a son named Nautus. Madden, who's 47, shared the news on Instagram with a picture of a pirate ship with an N on the sail. He wrote, "Cameron and I are happy, excited and feeling blessed to announce the birth of our third child, Nautus Madden." And Emmerdale will mark Deaf Awareness Week with a string of videos in which stars of the soap teach and learn sign language. In the four videos, actress Laura Norton, who plays Kerry Pollard, teaches her co-star Mike Parr, better known as Ross Barton, British Sign Language.

0: Thelma Houston, 8 minutes away from 11, and don't you dare leave me this way. Time for us to head stateside.
1: It's time for more malicious gossip.
2: I'm Peter Reynolds, and this is your LA Spins Minute. We reported that Shannon Elizabeth, 52, from American Pie, divorced her husband and joined OnlyFans. Well, after only a week since she launched her page, Elizabeth has already made $1 million. Over half of that was earned through direct messages, while tips and posts accounted for the rest. Well done, Shannon, because wrinkles evidently sell. Yellowstone spinoff Dutton Ranch is set to premiere May 15th, but its showrunner, Chad Fian, is out. That's because he repeatedly clashed with the show's stars, Cole Hauser and Kelly Riley, as well as other key players. Fian previously worked on Lawmen, Bass Reeves, Ray Donovan, and umpteen other shows. Fian will now be known as Difficult.
3: I'm Peter Reynolds, and

Don't join in, Lloyd, they said. I never listen. 1974, The Drifters, and don't you ever dare say I don't play enough Cliff Richard.

0: From Feature Story News in New Delhi, I'm Neha Punia. U.S. President Donald Trump says the U.S. has shot down seven small Iranian ships. Iran says U.S. efforts to open the Strait of Hormuz will end in a deadlock. India's Prime Minister Narendra Modi's party and its allies have won 3 out of 5 crucial regional elections as his party tries to establish itself as a pan-India force. China's President Xi Jinping has urged all-out efforts to search for those missing after 21 were killed.
1: It's the first time the UAE has come under attack since the ceasefire took effect early last month. It also follows 2 US-flagged cargo ships passing through the key oil shipping route as President Donald Trump pushed to reopen it. But the move, aimed at freeing around 2,000 vessels stranded there, has shaken the fragile ceasefire, with the US also destroying several Iranian boats.
2: Downing Street will host talks on driving anti-Semitism out of society today. It's after a number of attacks on Jewish communities in recent weeks. 2 people have recently been arrested on suspicion of arson after a fire at a Jewish memorial wall in Golders Green. Counter-terror police are also now investigating an arson at a former synagogue in East London. A British crew member is in need of urgent medical care following a suspected hantavirus outbreak on a cruise ship in the Atlantic Ocean. 3 people have died with 2 cases of the virus confirmed, 1 British passenger receiving care in South Africa and a Dutch woman who passed away last week. The Oceanwide Expeditions cruise was sailing from Argentina to Cape Verde. A murder investigation's underway after a 25-year-old died in a drive-by shooting at a barbecue in South London. 4 people were injured after shots were fired in Brixton in the early hours of Saturday. No arrests have yet been made. Half of children are still being exposed to violent or harmful content online. That's according to online safety group Internet Matters, who say a third of children are bypassing age checks to get on certain platforms. Katie Freeman-Tyler is from Internet Matters.
3: One thing that children and young people would love to see is AI content being labelled so that when they're scrolling through their feeds, they can identify easily what is AI content and what is not.
2: And the head of the NHS in England has urged members of the public to consider volunteering with the service. Sir Jim Mackey says it could make a powerful contribution to the future of the NHS. From Radio News Hub, I'm Frankie Hersine.
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3.5 morning show, minutes past 11. A very good morning. Thanks for being with us today as we jump into our third and final hour of the programme today and jump headlong into the retro chart, counting down the top 10 and playing

this week, dropping down one place to 8. Steve Arrington, Feels So Real, up 4 places at 7, and a climb of 2 places at 6 for U2 and The Unforgettable Fire. Moving into the top 5, and a former number 1 this week, down a further 3 places, it's USA for Africa, We Are the World, this week at number 5.

This week, number 5 in our retro chart, and we are the world. It's independent local radio. It is Tuesday morning. We're looking at the songs you were buying on this very day, back in 1985. Now, if it's your birthday today, do hope you're having a lovely day. A few other celebs to mention. Now, Lance Hendrickson, he's celebrating today. An American actor has appeared in The Terminator and in all of the Alien films too. Born in New York this very day, 1940, making him 86 today. Our very own Michael Palin, he's 83 today. A comedian, of course, starring in the whole Monty Python thing and popping up too in the John Cleese classic A Fish Called Wanda. A television presenter too, with his Pole to Pole series, born in Sheffield on this very day, back in 1943. Also celebrating is the Welsh actor John Rhys-Davies. He's 82 today. Best known, well, to those of us of a certain generation, for playing in Sliders. Remember that one, the time travel Americans, I was going to call it a sitcom. It was more of a sci-fi series. Also, he popped up playing the part of Grimley in the Lord of the Rings trilogy, which I've never seen. I do apologise. Born in Salisbury in Wiltshire this very day. Also celebrating from the world of acting is Richard E. Grant. He's 69 today. Been in Gosford Park, which is brilliant, With Nail and I and Love Hurts Too. Born in the place that was originally called Swaziland, this day 1957. And the guy we've been featuring as our featured artist this morning, Ian McCulloch of Echo and the Bunnymen fame, with the Killing Moon, which could do a bit of cutting. It's very sharp. And he born in Liverpool this day 1967. James Cracknell, the rowing champion and double Olympic gold medalist in both Sydney in 2000 and Athens in 2004, born in Sutton in London, that well-known rowing hotspot, this very day in 1972. Back to the music, back to the retro chart, and a drop of one place for Tears for Fears this week. Everybody wants to rule the world this week at number 3.

Tears for Fears, number four in our retro chart, 1985, and Everybody Wants to Rule the World. Now, one person who was managing to do just that this day, 1921, doing it in an olfactory sort of way. Chanel number five was reduced to just bottle size, and Gabrielle Coco Chanel was the one who was advertising it, her very first fragrance, which ended up being pretty much the first ever modern perfume. Also, the face of many of the original advertisements for the perfume this day, 1921. Can you believe that? This day, 1940, and Norwegian refugees formed a government in exile in London. Now, governments in exile typically operate under the assumption that they will one day return to their native country and regain power. It's 1961, Alan Shepard. Now, he became the first American to travel to outer space. Now, he flew on board the Freedom 7 space capsule as part of the Mercury project. He remained in outer space for the sum total of 15 minutes before returning to the safety of planet Earth. And this day, 1964, it was the very first meeting of a clean-up television campaign led by one Nora Buckland, along with her bestie Mary Whitehouse. Now, the organisation, later given the name of the National Viewers and Listeners Association, and of course Mary Whitehouse going on to front that for quite a long time. The SAS this day, 1980, it was one of those kind of things that you had to be there. Well, not actually there, but on telly. It was live coverage from the Iranian embassy at Knightsbridge in London. Four gunmen were killed in the attack, and all 19 hostages were freed. Another big story from this day, 1981, and the Provisional IRA member and British MP Bobby Sands. Now, he died in the Mays Prison Hospital at the age of just 27. Now, after 66 days on hunger strike, protesting against the removal of the special category status, his death and those of nine other inmates over the following 3 months led to massive funerals, widespread riots too, and increased political support for the Republican movement. A rare alignment of the Moon and the Sun, Mercury, Venus, Mars, Jupiter and Saturn. That's pretty much most of them, really. That happened on this day in 2000, with all bodies clustered within a 25-degree area. Now, the alignment wasn't visible to the naked eye because the planets were located on the opposite side of the Sun, lost in its glare. We may as well have not bothered. And this day, 2005, Tony Blair's Labour Party re-elected for a third consecutive term in a general election. Well, those are some of the things what happened on this day. Let's get back to the music then. And a climb of two places this week for an unusual alliance. Yeah, Bronski Beat teaming up with Mark Almond and I Feel Love.

Mark Harmon, Bronski Beat Together Band, I Feel Love. It's the retro chart from this very day back in 1985. The songs you were grooving to on this very day. Now, if you're a cinema fan, there were two films that both came out on this day, Friday the 5th of May back in 1989. They were Mississippi Burning and A Nightmare on Elm Street Part 4, The Dream Master. Eurovision time, yeah, it's just around the corner today, as indeed it was. Today, it was Saturday, the 5th of May back in 1984, and it was all kicking off at the Theatre Municipal in Luxembourg. The winning song this day, 1984, was for Sweden, yeah, Diggly Doo Diggly Lay. You remember that one for the Herries? The United Kingdom's entry was brilliant. I love this one. Didn't win, though. Came in 7th place. Love Games, sung by Bell and the Devotions. Last place this outing was for Austria. The Irish Song, which in 1984 was written by Johnny Logan under his real name of Sean Sherrard and performed by Linda Martin. Now, she'd won the Eurovision contest in 1992 with another Johnny Logan song. He was very prolific, Why Me, and of course in his own right, went on to win Eurovision twice. And the 35th contest held this day, 5th of May 1990, this in Zagreb in Yugoslavia, now Croatia. The winning song was Italian. The United Kingdom's entry was sung by somebody called Emma and Give a Little Back to the World. This has all passed me by, I don't remember this. Last place, Finland. And now there was a few other football matches taking place. This day, 1956, all FA Cup finals. It was Manchester City 3, Birmingham City 1 at 1956. 1962, again at Wembley, Tottenham Hotspur 3, Burnley 1. And lastly, fast forward to the 70s, 1973, Sunderland 1, Leeds United 0. Sunderland's one and only goal, and indeed the only goal in the match, coming from Ian Porterfield. Well, those are some of the things what have happened on this day. We're all here for the music, and it's a drop of one place in our chart for Phyllis Nelson this week. Move closer. It's number 10.

0: 29 and a half past 11, playing Phyllis Nelson and Move Closer. Duran Duran, number one in the singles charts this day, 84 with The Reflex, the group's second and last ever number one, a song taken from their third album, and it was called Seven and the Ragged Tiger. I've always been a fan of Duran Duran, not because they're any good, but just because they used to come up with the most pretentious lyrics imaginable. This day in 1996, the Cranberries singer Dolores O'Riordan received a public apology and a donation of £7,500 to the War Child charity. Now, this came from the Sport newspaper. They'd run a story claiming that she performed a gig in Hamburg without wearing any underwear. Blimey. Before the number one, let's have a look at the story so far.
1: The top 10 countdown.
0: Lost the chart now. Hang on a moment. here we are. Phil Collins at 10 and One More Night. It's a climb of 8 this week at 9, DeBarge and Rhythm of the Night. Simple Minds at 8, Don't You Forget About Me. And Steve Arrington Feels So Real this week at 7. It's the U2 pop group, The Unforgettable Fire at 6. Into the Top 5 at 5. The USA for Africa and We Are the World. Everybody Wants to Rule the World. Tears for Fears down 1 this week at 4. A combination of Mark Almond and Bronski Beat together at 3. I Feel Love. Phyllis Nelson at 2. A Move Closer number 1 this week came from Paul Hardcastle.
1: Britain's number 1, 1985.
2: In 1965, Vietnam seemed like just another foreign war. But it wasn't. It was different in many ways, and so were those who did the fighting. In World War II, the average age of the combat soldier was 26.

0: It may seem a little contrived by today's standards, but back in 1985, it was really groundbreaking. Paul Hardcastle, number one across the United Kingdom this day, and 19. It's a very happy birthday today, and of course that one rounding up our retro chart, but sadly not featuring Echo and the Bunnymen, which is a shame really. It's Ian McCulloch's birthday today. He's 67, born in Liverpool this day, 1959. A second track from him as our featured artist coming right after the headlines. It's 25 minutes away from 12.
1: From Radio News Hub, I'm Frankie Hairsign. The United Arab Emirates have come under fire from Iran for the first time since a ceasefire took effect last month. This as the US pushes to reopen at the Strait of Hormuz. A British crew member is in need of urgent medical care following a suspected hantavirus outbreak on a cruise ship in the Atlantic Ocean. Two people have been arrested on suspicion of arson after a fire at a Jewish memorial wall in Golders Green. And the British Beer and Pub Association say two pubs closed every day for the first 3 months of the

Disco and the Bunnymen, 1983 for that one, and The Cutter, play the one especially for Ian McCulloch on his 67th birthday today. For that reason, Echo and the Bunnymen, they've been our featured artists this morning, and we'll have somebody else tomorrow. I'm not sure who is going to be yet. I've not even checked the calendar. Now, if you're planning a night in tonight, I thought I'd give you the lowdown on what's on the telly this evening, and to be fair, it doesn't really look that exciting. Interior Design Masters with Alan Carr. Exactly who the sort of person you get round to choose your wallpaper. That's getting underway at 8 o'clock tonight, followed by MasterChef with Alan Carr probably making up a souffle. Or maybe something worse. That seeing us through until 10 tonight. Over on BBC Two, we've got Planet Earth from 7:30 through until 9 o'clock. And QIXL taking us through until 9:45. Running your night's viewing on BBC Two tonight, This Is a Bomb, the Nevada Casino Heist. Now, this is a look taking you back then to 1980 for a booby-trapped bomb, which was accompanied by a $3 million ransom note, which terrorised a casino in Nevada. The FBI racing against the clock, each step uncovering dark secrets and unexpected motives. It all sounds very exciting, this. A program following the FBI's investigation into the identity of the calculating mind behind the sophisticated device and the elaborate extortion plan. Over on ITV1, nothing quite so exciting. It's Emmerdale Farm, followed by Coronation Street, and then Secret Service. Over on Channel 4, Jamie's Ultimate Barbecue. I can't imagine what that could be. With Virgin Island and Gordon Ramsay's Secret Service. Now, he's not one for keeping a secret, him. Reuben Owens' Life in the Dales on Channel 5, followed by Number One Fan. And then, they couldn't resist, it's Fair Dodgers at War with the Law. I'm sure they get those programmes for free. And what else we got? Oh, film-wise, yeah, there is a film, ITV4 tonight. It's James Bond, License to Kill. Get that on your box from 9 o'clock tonight. And that, well, that's your night in entertainment. I told you it was a bit lackluster. Now, time for our 11s. You've been so patient. Eat to the beat. Yeah, what are we doing? We're doing something with Denise Williams.

0: to the Bee Gees Levenses then for this Tuesday morning. I know, frightening stuff. The week just running away from us. Let's hear it for the boy. 12 minutes away from 12. News this morning, the Speaker of the Iranian Parliament has been warning America that we are just getting started. Now, this comes after attacks yesterday in the Strait of Hormuz. Now, the top negotiator in last month's talks with the US saying that we know well now that the continuation of the status quo is intolerable for America. Donald Trump's Project Freedom, which began on Monday, aims to use the US military to guide stranded cargo ships out of the key waterway. Iran, though, insisting that it controls the strait, and yesterday firing missiles and drones at both military and commercial ships. That's according to American sources. Donald Trump saying that the US have shot down 7 Iranian fast boats, a claim denied by Tehran. Now, around about 2,000 ships are estimated to be stuck in the strait at the moment. The US saying that they were able, at least two were able to leave yesterday. The shipping company Maersk confirming that one of its vessels was able to leave. The US-Iranian ceasefire reportedly teetering on the brink of collapse. In other news, something that just came in the last half an hour, counter-terrorism police are investigating a suspected arson attack at a former synagogue. Now, the fire was reported just after 5:15 this morning at the former East London Central Synagogue, which is in Whitechapel. The Met Police saying that initial CCTV footage suggesting that the fire had been started deliberately. Now, the suspected arson attack following a series of attempted attacks on the Jewish community over the recent weeks. Detective Chief Superintendent Brittany Clark, who leads policing in the area, now, she's been saying that the force was taking the incident extremely seriously and would be working with colleagues from counter-terrorism policing. She's been saying this morning that the building targeted hadn't been operational as a synagogue for quite some years, but adding that'll be of little comfort to the Jewish community in Tower Hamlets, Hackney and beyond. Forced thoughts, of course, with them this morning. Commander Helen Flanagan, who's the head of counter-terrorism policing, saying that officers were looking at potential links between this incident and other recent attacks on the Jewish community in the north of London. She said that police were providing security advice and support to various organisations, with the threat level, she said, now raised to severe. Everybody can play their part to keep themselves and their community safe. A spokesperson for the London Fire Brigade saying that crews had put out a small fire affecting the exterior of the building. The cause currently being investigated, say the Met Police, and as it stands, no reports of any injuries. Independent local radio, 9 minutes away from 12. Let's have a look at the latest sports news.
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2: Wuita is the new snooker world champion after holding his nerve in a deciding frame shootout against Sean Murphy. The 22-year-old produced a match-winning break of 85 to win 18-17 at the Crucible, becoming the second youngest champion of the modern era and winning a £500,000 first prize. In football, Manchester City had to settle for a point against Everton as they looked to put pressure on league leaders Arsenal. A last-minute Jeremy Doku goal secured the point to make it 3-3, but it leaves them 5 points off the Gunners with a game in hand. Meanwhile, Chelsea's season plunged to a new low as Nottingham Forest won 3-1 at Stamford Bridge, the Blues' sixth consecutive defeat. But Vitor Pereira's side moved 6 points clear of the relegation zone.
3: I try to balance the energy of this team. We have, in this moment of the season, we have some injuries. If I have more players, I can change more players, but was not possible.
2: And Hearts remain on course for Premiership glory by coming from behind to defeat title rivals Rangers 2-1 at a frenzied Tynecastle.

0: Stevie Wonder there, and Syreeta a little earlier. I've done my bit for marital harmony, but it clearly didn't work. And that brings us to an end of our programme for this Tuesday morning. We're back tomorrow for our midweek edition from 9. Join us if you possibly can. All of our usual stuff, more Nuts at 9, more Bradshaws, more great music, and of course, 3 hours of the latest news and sport too. I'll be back, as I mentioned, from 9. Whatever you're doing this Tuesday afternoon, have yourself a lovely day, and I'll see you tomorrow. Cheer out, Chalk.
1: I need your singles, your jingles, and your sunglasses. 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

0: Feature Story News in Brussels, I'm William Denslow. The Speaker of Iran's Parliament has warned that the country is just getting started, following Monday's strikes in the Strait of Hormuz. Comes after the US launched Project Freedom, which aims to provide military escorts for vessels through the strategic waterway. UK Prime Ministers hosting leaders from various sectors in an effort to counter anti-Semitism. And India's Prime Minister Narendra Modi's BJP alliance won 3 out of 5 regional elections.
1: Going back in time, Jeff Dorsett remembers the 1960s. 1960s.

very good day to you. Welcome along. It is Solid Gold 60s. I'm Jeff Dorsey, going to be in the deck chair for the next 60 minutes. A Bob Dylan song to open up for Manfred Mann, If You Gotta Go, Go Now, and then Ike and Tina Turner and The Wall of Sound. Phil Spector in action there. So we've got some Best of British. We've got a couple of interviews. Bruce Welch, founder member of The Shadows, and Jim McCarthy talking very much about the Brumbeat, and especially the Moody Blues. Got a double-decker involving Herman's Hermits, a Motown memory with the Four Tops. Story around the song comes from Dobie Gray, especially for Al Weber. And if you want to get in touch, please do so. The email is, as always, chunkyjeff@gmail.com. That's chunkygeoff@gmail.com. Right, I'm going to play a song here by Frankie Valli and the Four Seasons. It was the first song played on pirate radio ever by Tony Blackburn. I remember seeing this guy in his 80s, still going with us there. Frankie Valli, 87 now. Saw him at the Royal Albert Hall. Fantastic stuff. Right, let's go with this. The song is Ragdoll.

0: don't know if you had the opportunity to see either the Jersey Boys stage show or the movie, which is actually produced, believe it or not, by Clint Eastwood. Yes, I saw it in its very first week that it was running there. Fantastic stuff. And there's a great line in it there, because one of the members of the Four Seasons has, into the bookmakers, he's got a debt of over $1 million. Remember, this is 1966 we're talking about here. And Frankie Valli says to the bookmakers, I'm going to pay that off. And you know something? I'll probably still be working when I'm in my 80s. Well, he is, and he's 87.
1: Jeff Dorsett's Wall of Hits.

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2: Now, thanks very much to Al Weber, regular listener, who's come up with this particular one. 1964, we're going to give you the story of Dobie Gray and the In Crowd. Made number 25 in America. An album called In Crowded, That's the Go-Go. Dobie Gray sings about the perks of being a member of a popular crowd in the swinging 60s. He speaks in a cool language and he gets respect when he walks down the street. Written by Billy Page, and many thought it was a Motown song because his brother Gene did the orchestration, and it worked out very well for him because he'd done the magic that was on Supremes and Temptations record. But it wasn't a Motown record. It was just a great song. Also in 1964, Ramsey Lewis Trio did a live instrumental version of this song, and that peaked at number 5 on the US pop charts. Brian Ferry also did a great version in 74. So especially for you, Al Weber.

0: That's especially for Al Weber. And if you've got a particular track you'd like to hear on Solid Gold 60s, all you've got to do is drop me a line to the usual email address. It is chunkyjeff@gmail.com. That's spelled chunkygeoff at gmail.com. Anything from the 60s, right the way through, we will do it for you. It doesn't have to be a feature, just a song you'd like to hear.
1: Premiership Pop Quiz. Now, here's Jeff Dorsett.
0: So we find you fitting well and liking the 60s music that we're knocking out for you here. Right, three questions for you. Give the answers in about 25, 30 minutes' time. Question number one. Who had in 1966 a number one single, These Boots Are Made For Walking? So who had in 1966 a number one, These Boots Are Made For Walking? Question number two. If I mention the songs Good Lovin' and Groovin', both 60s hits, but for whom? Good Lovin' and Groovin', both 60s hits, but for whom? And question number three, you've got a three-way chance on this one. There was a big song in the 60s, Everybody Needs Somebody to Love. But was it done by A, Sam Cooke, B, Rufus Thomas, or C, Solomon Burke? So who wrote the song Everybody Needs Somebody to Love? Sam Cooke, Rufus Thomas, or Solomon Burke?

0: So that'd be a smash single there for Susan Morn and Bobby's Girl. I always remember the skirts that she used to wear back in the 60s, and she went with Bobby's Girl. Now, a feature that we started to do called Best of British, because we think we should be waving a flag more often about the music that we do. And if you can think of an artist or a song that you think should be Best of British, drop us a line, chunkyjeff@gmail.com, and I'll endeavour to do it for you there. Anything. Could be a singer, could be a female, male, it could be a group. Any which way, Best of British, and send it to chunkyjeff@gmail.com.
1: The greatest hits of all time. Jeff Dorset, the Best of British.

the Shulman Brothers, better known as Simon Dupree and the Big Sound, had the great pleasure of inducting them into the Wall of Fame at Portsmouth Guildhall some time back. Love those guys. Fantastic stuff.

Written the Brill Building by Neil Diamond. Gosh, does that sound good there? A little bit me, a little bit you. 67, they were at the top of their game, weren't they, at the time? Tell you what, you like a harmonica, you're going to hear this. Don and Phil, The Price of Love.

tell you what, if you think the Gallagher brothers are fighters, nothing compared to these guys. Really, they were fighting all the way through. The wonderful Everly brothers there, and The Price of Love. Right, Motown Memory coming shortly, which I know Hazel's going to love there in South Africa. But, you know, Spencer Davis Group had lots and lots of hits. To Keep On Running, Somebody Help Me, Give Me Some Loving, some fabulous stuff along the way. I'm a Man being another one. But they also did some other songs that weren't big hits, like this.

0: And you can see where they got I'm a Man from, can't you, as well? Spencer Davis Group there and Mr. Second Class. Right, especially for Hazel, the Minx in Cape Town, South Africa, and anybody else who follows Motown. Now, Alicia and I have often had discussions about this because she loves the Left Bank version, but I have to say I prefer the Four Tops. Just a matter of opinion.
1: This is the Tamla Motown Sound.

0: Last Drop, absolutely love it there. Walk Away Renee, the terrific Four Tops. Levi Stubbs, in my opinion, has the best Motown voice of ever, and that's surpassing people like Jimmy Ruffin, Marvin Gaye, Stevie Wonder. I still think Levi Stubbs have got the best voice of all. Right, interview time. Found a member of The Shadows, and we're talking here with Bruce Welch. Now, did you ever think about the walk that they used to do? People tried to get all that together. It was only like three steps, but I'll tell you what, so many people used to muck it up there. Anyway, this is a chat I had with Bruce. I think I read somewhere that you'd seen a Jerry Lewis show in 58, and there were some people on there doing particular dancing or moves or something. I don't know what
1: Jerry
0: their name...
1: Jerry Lee Lewis. Yeah. Sorry, Jerry Lee Lewis.
0: Yeah, Jerry Lee Lewis, yeah. There was in 58, and there was a support act on there. I don't know what their name was, but that's where you and Hank, I think, saw some extra movement, and that's movements, how the legendary Shadows Walk came about.
1: Well, it wasn't the walk they were doing, but it was a famous band. They were in... The Girl Can't Help It movie called The Treniers, a black orchestra called The Treniers.
0: Okay.
1: And they were in a couple of those rock and roll movies. So they had saxes and all that sort of stuff, you know.
0: Mm.
1: And great atmosphere, you know, the black music was a fantastic atmosphere. And they were playing, you know, whatever tunes they were. And the sax sections were moving and putting, you know, put their saxes up together, all in together, and moving sideways. And Hank and I we just got to London. We hadn't been in London about 3 or 4 weeks. And we just looked at it and said, doesn't that look great? The guys are all moving like that together and doing little movements and things. And that must have stuck, because that was April 1958. Remember I mentioned that we met Peter Chester, Charlie's son. He got the tickets for us. So we did see Jerry Lee Lewis, but the support act was the Treniers. They were fantastic.
0: Mm.
1: And so that was April 58. And then we started with Cliff in October 50. Yeah, October 58. So only a few months later. And we decided to do these little, you know, we thought if you're just standing playing, you know, behind Cliff, it looked a bit boring.
0: Yes.
1: You know, just... So we tried to just do little movements, and out of that came the Shadows Walk and the crossover and the kicks and all that sort of stuff. You know?
0: Yes,
1: the side steps, the kicks, and the round and round. So all that just developed over the next probably couple of years. So by the time we had the hit with Apache in 1960, or you know, because we were playing maybe half an hour. Top of the bill in those days. Sounds ridiculous now, half an hour. But we had the nucleus of movements. You know, we were doing this. So for the punters, you know, sitting in the audience, it would look better. It would look nicer than just standing playing.
0: Sure.
1: That was the whole idea, was to make it look better for the audience.
0: Yes.
1: And, of course, we enjoyed it, of course. So that became the Shadows Walk and the kicks and all that stuff, you know, the crossover, especially the crossover.
0: Yes.

0: That's the Shadows doing FBI there, one of their very big, big hits. We played Apache and Wonderful Land before, so thought we'd give you a touch of that. Right, now, Jim McCarthy is an author, very knowledgeable about the Birmingham scene, because while things were going on in Liverpool and London, Birmingham had its own Brumbeat. Spencer Davis came out of there. Carl Wayne and the Vikings that went on to become The Move, and so many other groups as well. But Jim's written a great book called Flowers in the Rain, The Untold Story of The Move. And I read it cover to cover and thought it was fascinating, because The Move were big, but they could have been so much bigger as well. But bad management led them there, and all the scandal that they had, if people remember back to those days, with Harold Wilson, the Prime Minister, and a thing that Tony Secunda, their manager, did. But that's another story. Anyway, we're talking here with Jim McCarthy about, very much, Brumbeat. Here he is. I can remember, you know, Carl Wayne and the Vikings, the Knight Riders, Danny King and the Mayfair Set, and others. It was a real melange, wasn't it, of getting five guys put together there as part of this Brumbeat?
1: Well, yeah. I mean, the funny thing about it is, Jeff, is that I didn't know this before I started doing the book, but Birmingham was actually probably the busiest music scene back then. It was bigger than Liverpool, although we hear a lot about Merseybeat. And it was also a lot bigger than the London scene in terms of volume of bands. But, of course, London was where it was at with the labels and stuff. So you had to go down to London to get signed, to be seen more than that. But, yeah, it was a really fertile scene. And The Move, Ace Kefford and Trevor Burton, two young mods in the band. They were the kind of mods, really. They were the youngest members apart from just under Roy Wood. I think Trevor was 15 and Ace was 16 when they started to set it up. And they wanted a band that kind of like had the energy and aggression of The Who. And then they discovered they had this incredible 4-5 piece vocal harmony sound. So they had another massive string to their bow, and they were doing all these really cool R&B and I suppose some of them would be Northern Soul favourites now, but they were doing this amazing repertoire that nobody else was really doing and just killing it live, because they had that big, massive attack with the kind of soul topping, you know. They started out like that for their first year, 1966, really.

0: Brumby Axe there, Moody Blues, lead voice, of course, of Denny Lane, number one in 1964, with a song that was originally done by Bessie Banks, and they made it to number one. We go now. Right, let's give you the answer to the quiz just in front of Sunday by Jerry and the Pacemakers. Hopefully you got three out of three. Question number one coming your way. Who had the 1966 number one, These Boots Are Made for Walking? It was, of course, Nancy Sinatra. Question number two, you could have gone either way on this. Good Lovin' and Groovin', both 60s hits for whom? They were known as the Rascals or the Young Rascals. So either of that, you get a winner. And question number three, a three-way chance on this one. Who wrote the song Everybody Needs Somebody to Love? You remember it was in the Blues Brothers movie as well. But who actually wrote it? Was it A. Sam Cooke, B. Rufus Thomas, or C. Solomon Burke? The answer, Solomon Burke did Everybody Needs Somebody to Love and wrote it as well. So the Rascals, the Young Rascals, did Groovin' and Good Lovin', and Nancy Sinatra, These Boots Are Made for Walking.
1: What's your name again?
2: Jeff Dorsett, like in the...
1: All right, no way. So, what's your name again?
2: Jeff Dorsett.
1: How are you? Nice to be on the show. What's your name again?

thing about that, Jerry and the Pacemakers had three number ones in a row there. How Do You Do It, I Like It, and You Never Walk Alone. And it was nearly going to be four in a row with that song, I'm the One, but actually stalled at number two. Now, I'm going to play something by Elvis, which came out in 1968. And I, on a plane journey recently, I saw the bulk of the movie that came out about Elvis. Gosh, the guy, what's his name, Mescal, was absolutely fabulous in the lead part there. Absolutely loved it there. Colonel Parker to the fore as well. Mac Davis wrote this for Elvis. What a good song. It's in the ghetto.

very best. Love it. In the Ghetto. 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Huge in 68. Love it. Right, now a feature that we have here is a cover from another brother, but sometimes we turn it on its head, and this is a cover from another sister. And the idea being a modern day artist doing a cover of something that was originally a hit in the 60s. Well, this was, as Amy Winehouse does Sam Cooke.

0: Amy Winehouse doing Sam Cooke, Karma from Another Sister. And that's about where we've got to leave it. Thanks very much for your company. 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Look after one another. Jeff Dawson.
1: From Feature Story News in Brussels, I'm William Denslow. The Speaker of Iran's Parliament has warned that the country is just getting started, following Monday's strikes in the Strait of Hormuz. Comes after the US launched Project Freedom, which aims to provide military escorts for vessels through the strategic waterway. UK Prime Minister's hosting leaders from various sectors in an effort to counter anti-Semitism. And India's Prime Minister Narendra Modi's BJP alliance won 3 out of 5 regional elections.

show today, the record of the week, guess the track, the question time quiz, today's jukebox mystery song, fascinating facts, the 3 o'clock thrill, the best disco in town, and an hourly request. It's all waiting for you.

can say goodbye. Good afternoon, everyone. How are we doing today? Hopefully you're doing well. Good afternoon to Kay, John, Gemma, Liz, Larry, Francis, Tony and Martha. All the way from the USA, Chelmsford, USA, in fact. Steve Chelmsford with Ricky in the Sunshine State of Florida. Along with Rob Charles in the...

turning Hillary in away from Stanmore. Sue in a, not quite sure where you are, Sue. You didn't tell me, but wherever you are, have a good time. A little bit more a bit later.

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1: This one's in from Tom for his good friend Denise. Mal, can you play Frank Sinatra? LA is my lady, especially for Denise, as I love her very much, and she loves this record as well. Enjoy.

0: Thanks, Tom, for bringing this one to the fore. Send our regards to Denise.
1: Ellie's my lady.
0: Ralph and Raymond says, hi, Mel. We're out here today. Hi, guys.

0: I think I'll unpack my bags and hang around here a little while longer.
1: And now it's time to play Guess the Track. So we're underway. Listen closely. Don't miss a note. Spot this tune, but hold your vote.
2: So what is this? Any idea what it is? Well, I can tell you, the song features a blend of electronic and pop elements typical of the artist. There's two artists involved in this style, and the lyrics often revolve around themes of love, connection and longing. And I can tell you a little bit about these two artists. They sound alike. What is it? Don't worry if you haven't got it yet. We'll give you a couple more clues, a couple of records time. But you will need your pen and paper handy after this. Shadoo.

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1: Mel Wayne plays the best music on your favourite station. Have you got your pen and paper ready? It's question time at tea time. So play along and see how many right answers you can get.
2: So today's questions is all about being in the title. There is 11 feet of fine, put them on your sheet 1 to 11. Then promptly drop me an email at studio@melcan.co.uk. Why would you do that? Well, I'll plot your progress and get you on that leaderboard. Don't forget, if you miss any along the way, well, I've got you covered. Why? Because I'll give you a recap of all 11 when we play the last record. Then, of course, you don't have to wait long because we've got to play the answers for you when we get to tea break with our Chocky Bickies. You'll be able to get those answers with me then and confer them. Anyway, take care. Good luck. I'm sure you won't need it.
1: Are you ready to win? Then let's begin. To get in touch right now with Mel, it's studio@melcan.co.uk.

got those questions, but you do need the answers, and hopefully you'll drop me a line with studio@mailgun.co.uk, where I'll plot your progress with your answers. Let's have a look then. Oh, and who's coming in today? Oh, it's Marjorie. Hello, Marjorie. How are you? Marjorie says, I'm very well, Mel, but could you please do, if you're going to do being in the title, could you play for me? Which one would you like, Marjorie? Al Green, he did one with being in it. If you could play that one for me, I would be your friend forever. Thank you very much, Marjorie. Well, I shall play it for you now. The song's called Tired of Being Alone. I know you knew that, Marjorie, by Al Green. Came out in 1971 and peaked at number 58 on High Records. This was Al Green's first hit single. But here is the question. What is Al Green's real first name? Any idea? Here he is to sing I'm Tired of Being Alone. Mary says, I'm here as well, Mel. Thanks, Mary, for joining in.

So question one, what is Al Green's real first name? And good afternoon, Brian. Brian says he's getting his sausages and his oranges. Nice combination there, Brian.

0: get in touch right now with Mel, it's studio@melcan.co.uk.
1: Peter says, I'm here as well, Mel. How are you doing, Mel? I'm okay. What about you, Peter? He says, oh, after the little holiday I had yesterday, I'm all raring to go. Well, you didn't tell me what you were doing in this little holiday you were up to, but I guess you had a nice break and that's all that matters. Let's have a look at number two then. Show Me the Meaning of Being Lonely is a song by the Backstreet Boys. Came out in the year 2000 and peaked at number three. It was on Jive Records. This is the third single from their Millennium album. Here's the question. How many members are there in the Backstreet Boys? Any idea? And here they are to sing all about it.
2: Show

0: You've had one clue, so don't forget. Keep thinking, there's more to get. Don't use your phone, just feel the beat. Name this track, but please don't cheat.
1: So what is this? Well, I can give you a couple more clues. The song has been well received on streaming platforms and has garnered a following on social media. The title refers to a historically figure known for her contributions to art and culture. But what is it? Now, don't worry if you still haven't got it. We'll give you the final clues when we get to the 30-minute challenge. Looking outside, better get to tell you what's going to be happening in regions near you. Hey!

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1: Well, today is going to be dry for most places today with variable amounts of cloud and sunny spells. Showery outbreaks of rain in places, mainly in the north, turning cold in the north as well. The north looks like it's going to cop it, but let's go to Zoe and get an in-depth look. Over to you, Zoe.
2: Thanks, Mal. It's looking bright but breezy this afternoon. In London, you'll be sweating like a politician at a press conference. In Manchester, the wind's so strong it's doing your hair better than a salon. In Birmingham, you'll be wearing sunglasses and a coat at the same time. In Edinburgh, it's so cold, you'll be wearing two pairs of socks. And in Cardiff, the seagulls are flying backwards. Back to you, Mal.
1: Thanks very much, Zoe. Well.

Jerry, Tommy, Liz, Albert and Angie all told me they like their jingle. Thanks, guys. And Angie says, as I like that, Mel, could you do something for me? What is it, Angie? Can you play a Barbra Streisand song? She had one with Being in it, and it would be really good, as I like this record a lot. Okay, Angie, I shall play it for you. Here we go with number three. Being Alive by Barbra Streisand came out in 1985, peaked at number 47 on Columbia Records. This is from the musical company. Here is the question: in which city was Barbra Streisand born? Have a think about that while I play the song.

And she says, I like this one so much, Mel. I really appreciate you playing it. Of course. But here's the question. I bet you know what it is, Angie, because you're a fan. It tells me this. The question is, in which city was Barbra Streisand born? Oh, she's giving me the answer. Well done, Angie.

time to look at number four. Almost Like Being in Love is a song by Frank Sinatra. Came out in 1947 and peaked at number 22, and it was on Columbia Records. This is from the musical Brigadoon. But here's the question: what was one of Frank Sinatra's nicknames? Any idea? Let's listen to him sing Almost Like

0: 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Let's see which record is behind today's mystery number. And today, that number is...
1: Number 30.
2: So you've got 10 seconds, but don't worry if you haven't got it. 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

How'd you get on with this track? Marty, Liz, Elizabeth, Tony, Albert, Archie and Davina all said it was Ed Sheeran, Shape of You.

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3: Well, here's one for you. How many or how much salt does the average body contain? Well, I can tell you. An average adult body contains around 250 grams, that's about 1.21 pounds, that is, of salt. Now you know. If anybody asks, you know what to sell them. But if you want to get in touch, this is how you can.
0: Get in touch right now with Mal. It's studio at malcan.com.

time to look at number 5. Here we go then, and it is this. Being With You is a song by George Benson. That's Bad Benson, for those that know him. Came out in 1981 and peaked at number 12. It was on Warner Brothers Records. This was his biggest UK hit. But what instrument is George Benson famous for playing? Let's have a listen to him.

Time to look at number six. Sweetest Human Being Alive is a song by George Ezra. Came out in 2022, peaked at number 42, and it was on Columbia Records. This is from his album Gold Rush Kid. Here's the question: in which country is George Ezra from? Have a listen. You might get his twang and work out where he comes from.

Well, every day we get one of these out here where we do a little meme of one of the record artists that we pick from the 11. And today's no exception. If you check out all the W's, mailwayradio.com, you'll see me singing along with the Eagles. Yes, they're up there. And that reminds me of the track we're going to be playing now. It's called Busy Being Fabulous. It's by the Eagles and it came out in 2008, peaked at number 28 on Polydor Records. This was taken from their Long Road Out of Eden album. Here's the question: how many members are currently in the Eagles? And here they are to sing Too Busy Being Fabulous. Fabulous, not fabulous. Diane says, I'm here, Mal. Good afternoon, everyone. Good afternoon, Diane. Manny says, I'm here as well, Mal, and I'm here enjoying your programme. Thanks, Manny.

Just Eagles and Just Too Busy Being Fabulous. The question is, how many members are there in the current lineup of the Eagles? Don't forget to check out all those W's, MelWayneRadio.com. See me singing along.

Julie says, Matt, well, I'm having a bit of a day today. God, I went off to the doctors. They weren't even an appointment till the end of June. And then I was meant to get some clothes delivered to a certain place. And you know what? They're not taking any. So what I need is a cuddle, but I can't have one of those. So what I'm going to have is one of your music tracks. And if you could play this great record by Adam Faith, that'll cheer me up no end. It's called I Love Being In Love With You. And I do, Mel. Ooh, okay, thanks very much, Jilly. And I'm going to play this for you then. This is for Jilly. I Love Being In Love With You is by Adam Faith. Came out in 1964. I'm blushing now, I can tell you. Peaked at number 21 on Parlophone Records. This was one of his later hits. And here's the question. What was Adam Faith's real name? Let's have a listen to him singing Jilly's song.

0: Absolutely. Question time in this hour. Going to continue in the next. And also Gossip Calypso will be in the next hour as well. But we're going to see what was making news headlines in this year.
1: 1960.
2: Bulletin. 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
0: First, Dateline, March the 25th, 1960. Mel Wayne reporting. First guided missile launched. This was launched from the nuclear-powered submarines USS Halibut. And at the same time in this year,
1: 1960,
0: Lynn Cornell was singing Never on a Sunday. Well, she might do.

feature stories in London, I'm Stuart Smith. Russia and Ukraine have each announced a temporary ceasefire around World War II Victory Day celebrations, but each side's proposed dates don't line up. 19 people in France have received jail terms for facilitating a network of migrant smugglers operating along the northern French coasts. And UK Prime Minister Keir Starmer is hosting leaders from policing, business and education in an effort to counter anti-Semitism after two Jewish men were stabbed in North London last week.

0: following takes place between 2 p.m. and 3 p.m.
1: To get in touch right now with Mel, it's studio@melcan.co.uk. 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
2: This one's in from Gillian for her boyfriend Bill. Mel, can you please play I Just Can't Get You Out of My Mind? It's her favourite song, and every time she hears it, she thinks of him. Cheers, big ears. Of course we can. Enjoy.

and it's Piers Medrick, and summer is nearly here. Some days it is, isn't it? And other days it's not. But this song tells it as it is.

0: And we will, if you send us those ticks and crosses, we'll find out if it's one of these or one of these. Let's go for Gossip Calypso.
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1: Giving out the gossip and getting it back. Giving out the gossip and getting it back.
0: Well, here's the headline. On this day, 1936, the Crystal Palace in London burned down. But let's go over to Zoe and find out what it's all about. Over to you, Zoe.
3: Thanks, Mal. The Crystal Palace was a magnificent glass and iron structure originally built in Hyde Park for the Great Exhibition of 1851. It was later moved to Sydenham Hill, where it stood as a major London landmark for 85 years. On the night of 30th November 1936, the

entire building was destroyed in a huge fire that could be seen for miles around. Thousands of people gathered to watch the spectacular blaze. And the record that sums this one up perfectly is Burn, Baby, Burn by Tramps.

the Tramps, Burn Baby Bird, Disco Inferno. We've got more disco records coming up. 3:50 today in the best disco in town.

Right, so we've got number 9, Being With You, a song by Smokey Robinson, is out in 1981. It peaked at number 1, and it was on Tamla Motown Records. This was his first number 1. Here's the question for you. What is Smokey Robinson's real first name?

Glastonbury number 10. Thank You for Being a Friend is by Andrew Gold. It came out in 1978 and peaked at number 42. It was on Asylum Records. This was later used as a theme for The Golden Girls. Yeah, I remember that series. You never know, that might be one of those that come up a bit later for the Lost Themes. Here's the question. In which city was Andrew Gold born? Sounds like this.

0: You should have all the answers coming to you now. This is the 10th one. The 11th one is coming up next. But get those answers to me as soon as you can. Tell me
1: more. 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
0: So, last but not least, I love being here with you. I do every day between 1 and 4, good listener. It is by Buddy Greco. Come out in 1961 and peaked at number 25, and it was on Epic Records. This became one of his signature songs. The question for you for number 11 is, what instrument did Buddy Greco play? And here he is to sing the song for you.

rock. And what is more, with you there'd never be a bore, 'cause I'd love being here with you. Singing in the shower, laughing by the hour, a life is such a breezy game. Love all kind of weather, as long as we're together, I wanna hear you call my name. I love good wine and fine cuisine and candlelight.

0: 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And I can tell you, you should have 11 records now for you. All those little questions I've told you, you've got all the answers.
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2: Now, indeed, I can see at the top of the leaderboard, we got Willie, George, May, Lizzie, Stephanie, Barney, Jim and Cinnamon. And those getting one or a couple wrong were Lavender, Cecil, Edward, Barry, Millie, Joanne, I should say, Timmy and Brian James. But don't worry if you miss any along the way. We can do a recap of all 11 right now.

0: Number one, Tired of Being Alone, Al Green. What is Al Green's real first name? Number two, Show Me the Meaning of Being Lonely, The Backstreet Boys. Sue likes this one. How many members are in The Backstreet Boys? Number three, Being Alive, Barbra Streisand. In which city was Barbra Streisand born? Number four, Almost Like Being in Love, Frank Sinatra. What is Frank Sinatra's nickname? Number five, Being With You, George Bad Benson. Picked at number 14, or number 12 I should say, what instrument does George Benson famously play? Number six, Sweet Human Being Alive, George Ezra. In which country is George Ezra from? Busy Being Fabulous, all the W's, MelbourneRadio.com. See me sing along for the Eagles. How many members are currently in the Eagles? Number eight, I Love Being In Love With You, Adam Faith. What was Adam Faith's real name? Number nine, Being With You, Smokey Robinson. What was Smokey Robinson's real name? Number 10, Thank You For Being A Friend, Andrew Gold. In which city was Andrew Gold born? Last but not least, I Love Being Here With You, Buddy Greco. What instrument did Buddy Greco play? Last time to guess the track. Final clue coming up next. So good luck with that.
1: The final clue is here, so one last go. We'll soon see just what you really know. Pay attention one last time. The answer's near, we're sure you'll shine.
0: Okay, and here we go. Last clues. The song's music video... No, I've said that. Well, we know I haven't. The song's music video features a vibrant visual and storyline that enhances the song's emotional depth. And these artists are known for their collaboration and unique sound that is often incorporates a catchy hook. But don't worry if you still haven't got it. We'll give you the answer when we get to the lost theme a little bit later in the afternoon.
2: Stand by for action.
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1: 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And see how many you get right.
0: Well, this is the part where we work together. I have to get to the featured year being 1960. If any of the records played, you hear the computer saying 1960, then you'll hear this.

And I've got five labels from Lars, Lily and Lander all saying that they've beat Mel. Why have they sent me that? Well, if I get it wrong, you'll hear this.

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1: 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It's time to play 30 Minutes. 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
0: And I can tell you I'm laughing because I know there's some what might be coming up. But I can tell you that I'm going to mix everything up now as I've got no idea what will be coming up, because as soon as I hit this recalibration button, they've all changed. And of course, don't forget the stories that I'm going to read out. Somewhere in that story is, why is that? Do you do that? And he said, because I want you to kiss and cuddle. And why do you keep moving away? She said, I'm watching my soaps. I like them. What's the song we're talking about? Will I get to that featured year? But more importantly, who's going to pick the record of the day?
2: What will happen next?
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3: 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That's our

0: promises and close to you, and I can tell you in this round, Willie, Barry, Max, Barney, Cinnamon and Timothy all got it correct. Well done, and don't forget you can be playing at home too.
1: So play along and take a shot. Each right guess adds to your pot. It's 30 minutes and we'll help you see. Fun for you and me.
0: So look at this one then. Sandra and Barry went to her for a romantic walk. Barry looked at her and whispered, "Let's go into the night." She said, "What about the day?" And he said, "Well, we'll have dinner first and then we can go round in the night." Oh, she said, "You're very romantic. What's the song we're talking about? Will I get to that featured year? But more importantly, who's going to pick the record of the day?"

0: That's Benny Medeiros. And of course, the song's Into the Night. And getting right in this round was Willie, Cecil, Millie, Lavender and Edward. Don't forget, you can play, well, you have played at home, but what about getting those scores together?
1: Score them all and have no fear. Choose your song from any year. The hourly tops your time to shine. Get those answers and you'll be fine.
0: When John's mate Kevin started acting up all macho, Kevin said, come on, show your true colours. And he said, well, I'm going to do some painting a bit later, and then you're going to see the colour I've picked for the lounge. What's the song we're talking about? Well, I get to that featured year being 1960. More importantly, who's going to pick the record of the day?

Doesn't that sound like Lady in Red then? This bit here. Right, that is of course Cyndi Lauper and True Colours. And I can tell you in this round, it's Willie, Edward, Cecil, Barney, Max, Lavender, Timothy and Millie, and also Brian James. He got in there late, but he got in anyway. Well done, Brian. We got you there. Right, let's have a look at the next one. And it's this. Margaret took one look at her husband's new suit and said, "Black is the colour of my true love suit." He said, "Well, it wasn't going to be a white one, was it? The messy I make." He said, "I'd soon make it black, wouldn't I?" She said, "You're not wrong there, my old mate." What's the song we're talking about? Will I get to that featured year? But more importantly, who's going to pick the record of the day?

If you wanted to hear what angels sound like, just listen to All Angels. If you get a chance, pull out their album. So good. This is called Black is the Colour.

0: I can tell you in this round, Brian James, Willie, Max, Cecil, Barney, Millie, Timothy, Cinnamon and Lavender all got it correct. Well done. Don't forget, if you're getting stuck, you can always ask your friends.
1: Test your friends. Let's hear them cheer. Each title guessed, your song gets near. So take the challenge. Come on, let's go. With a tune to make your juices flow.
0: Got a last one then, and here it is. After eating too much toffee, little Johnny looked at his mum and said, I'm stuck on you, mum. Can you get it out of my teeth, please? Help me, mummy, mummy. And she looked at him and said, well, don't eat any toffees in future and then you won't get your teeth stuck. And he said, but I can't really talk. Oh, help, help. So she helped him. What's the song we're talking about? Will I get to the featured year being 1960? More importantly, who's going to pick... The record of the day. Moment of truth.

Feature story news in London. I'm Stuart Smith. Russia and Ukraine have each announced a temporary ceasefire around World War II Victory Day celebrations, but each side's proposed dates don't line up. 19 people in France have received jail terms for facilitating a network of migrant smugglers operating along the northern French coasts. And UK Prime Minister Keir Starmer is hosting leaders from policing, business and education in an effort to counter anti-Semitism after two Jewish men were stabbed in North London last week.

0: Welcome to that feature GS. That was good. But who's going to be the winners?
1: I'm going to stick.
0: We're going to find out.
1: Yeah, yeah, because I'm...
0: That's Elvis Presley and Stuck on You.
2: The following takes place between 3 p.m. and 4 p.m.
3: The judges' scores are in.
0: They are indeed. I can tell you that with 3 points, it's Cinnamon, Molly, or I should say Millie rather, Timothy. And 4 points is Willie, Cecil Barney and Brian James. But the outright winner today is Max. Well done, Max.
4: Congratulations.
0: Max said, if I'm lucky enough to win, Mal, could I have George Bad Benson? And, of course, give me the night. You can. Well done.
5: Well done, well done, well done.
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2: Precisely.
3: And today is the Monkees. They were an American pop rock band formed in Los Angeles in the mid-1960s, whose lineup consisted of Mickey Dolenz, Davy Jones, Michael Nesmith and Peter Tork, one of the most commercially successful bands of the late 1960s. The group was conceived in 1965 by television producer Bob Raffleson and Bert Schneider for the NBC situation comedy series of the same name. Music credited to the band was released on LP as well as being included in the show, which aired from 1966 to 1968. The first one I got for you is I'm a Believer.

As the Monkees and I'm a Believer. Well, at first, the band members' musical contribution was primarily limited to lead vocals and occasional compositions. The remainder was composed by professional songwriters and performed by session musicians.

Slash's Wrecking Crew under the music supervision of Don Kirshner, and with production by figures including Boyce and Hart, Jack Keller and Jeffrey Berry. From the 1966 to 1967, the group enjoyed consecutive run of four chart-topping albums: The Monkees, More of the Monkees, Headquarters, Pisces, Aquarius and Capricorn, and Jones Limited. During this period, they also achieved three number one singles: Last Train to Clarksville, I'm a Believer, Daydream Believer, and here's the one I've got for you now, A Little Bit of Me, A Little Bit of You.

0: Master Monkeys, a little bit of you, a little bit of me. The members had increasingly desired greater control over the creation of their music, and following a brief power struggle, gained full control over their recordings. In 1967, that was, starting with Headquarters, they worked with producer Chip Douglas and mostly performed as a group. However, by the recording of The Birds, The Bees and The Monkeys, each members were pursuing his own interest under The Monkeys' name, and in 1968 they starred as themselves in a motion picture head planned as the Antheas of television shows, but received with an underwhelming critical and commercial reception, with much of the public under misconceptions that the band members still did not play on their own instruments, followed by cancellations of the television series and waning popularity overall. The group broke up in early 1970s. A Rival of Interest came out in television show came in 1986, leading to an intermittent reunion from then until 2011, including reunion tours, a major network television special, and a new studio album. After the deaths of Jones in 2012 and Talk in 2019, Dolez and Nesmith undertook a farewell tour in 2021. This tour concluded shortly before Nesmith's death later that year, leaving Dolez as the sole surviving member. We'll put them all away now and bring out another act next time.
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0: In order to get ready for that Kit Kat tea break, all you need is a chocky bicky, and then you can join our club.

0: Let's find out from Zoe. Zoe, who's joining us today?
1: Joining us today are Penny and Barry. Penny's going in with her favorite Orange Club biscuit, while Barry's sticking with his classic rich tea. Penny loves that burst of orange flavor, but Barry's the real pro. He's got the dunking down to an art. He gets it in just at the right moment, then sucks the soggy end like a true connoisseur. One, two, three, dunk.
2: Have a break. Have a Kit Kat. Crispy, crunchy chocolate too. Have a break. Have a Kit Kat.
0: And, of course, we would like a break as well, but we have to wake up Desmond. He's the Dalek. He doesn't do much. When he does, he falls asleep. Zoe's on hand always to find out what he's up to when he wakes up. And the only way we can wake him up is by playing a jingle that goes breaking it. He soon gets up with a start.
3: Now it is time for a break, so let's break.
4: Would you like a cup of tea?
1: Yes, Desmond, I would like a cup of tea. Two sugars, please. What on earth is wrong with you this afternoon? You're moving around like you've got square wheels. You're sliding all over the place. I think you've oiled yourself with the wrong type of oil. You look like a broken Dalek that's had too much to drink.
4: Would you like a cup of tea?
0: Yes, I would, Desmond. Thank you.
5: Tea is such a pleasant drink.

0: excellent drink.
1: Tea,
0: so hot and
1: tea,
0: so comforting, that's why I vote tea.
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3: I will, if it's all plain to you.
4: Lovely.
3: Sugar, oh, 2 lumps, please. Oh, divine.
5: 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And now, here are the answers on your favourite station.
6: How'd you get on with being in the title? Tired of being alone, Al Green, we asked you, what is Al Green's real first name? It's Albert. Number 2, show me the meaning of being lonely, the Backstreet Boys. We said, how many members are there in the Backstreet Boys? There's 5. Being Alive, Barbara Streisand. In which city was Barbara born? It was New York. Almost Like Being in Love, Frank Sinatra. We asked you, what was Frank Sinatra's nickname? Well, it could have been Old Blue Eyes or The Voice. Being With You, George Benson. We asked you, what instrument does George play? Apart from singing, he was famous for playing the guitar. Number 6, Sweetest Human Being Alive, George Ezra. We said, what country is George Ezra from? He's from England. Now, if you check out all the W's, mailwayradio.com, you'll hear me singing along with the Eagles. The song was Busy Being Fabulous, came out in 2008. We asked you, how many members are currently in the Eagles? There is 5. Number 8, I Love Being With You, Adam Faith. What is Adam Faith's real name? Terence Neelums. Number 9, Being With You, Smokey Robinson. We said, what is Smokey's real first name? Not Smokey, of course. It was William. And number 10, Thank You For Being A Friend, Andrew Gold. In which city was Andrew Gold born? Los Angeles. Last but not least, number 11, I Love Being Here With You, Buddy Greco. We said, what instrument did Buddy play? He played the piano. Now we've got 3 great records for you to put your feet up with, so don't put your feet down till the last one's played. If anyone dares to disturb you, tell them you're having your tea break with your afternoon delight and you'll deal with it after. Now I won't be disturbing you, so you'll have 3 great records played in their entirety. I won't even tell you what they're called until the last ones are played. That way, you can enjoy your tea break to the full without any interruptions from me. All I can say is enjoy your break and I'll catch you after.
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You by Keely Smith, Begging by Frankie Valli and the Four Seasons, and The Eternal Flame, The Bangles. 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
0: And today is Terence Edward Parsons, born the 1st of December 1930 to the 7th of February 1985. Known professionally as Matt Monroe, was an English singer known as the man with the golden voice and as the British Sinatra. He performed internationally during his 30-year career and sold a reported 23 million records. Almost all music has described Matt Monroe as one of the most underrated pop vocalists of the 60s, who possessed the easiest, most perfect baritone in the business. Frank Sinatra said of Monroe after his death, "If I had to choose three of the finest male vocalists in the singing business, Matt would be one of them. His pitch was right, our nose and the world's enthusiasm letter perfect. His understanding of the song throughout." The first one I got for you is Portrait of My Love.

0: You certainly can hold a note. That's Matt Monro and Portrait of My Love. Monroe's recordings included the UK top 10 hits. Portrait of My Love, we just played. My Kind of Girl, Softly as I Leave You, Walk Away, and a cover of the Beatles' Yesterday. He also recorded several film themes, such as From Russia with Love, from the eponymous James Bond film, Born Free, for the eponymous film, and On Days Like These, from The Italian Job. The last one I've got for you is Walk Away.
1: Love!

0: away. Matt Monro reached in the United States charts with My Kind of Girl 1961 and Walk Away 1964, hit the top 40, and in 1966, following the death of Nat King Cole, EMI moved Monro from Parlophone to Capitol. The new recording contract necessitated a move to the United States. This would be the beginning of a trend towards LPs, and he now worked with American arrangers such as Syd Feller and Billy May on recording albums, which included This Is The Life, The Late Late Show, Invitation to the Movies, and Invitation to Broadway. However, unlike Born Free, his other Capitol singles in California were not particularly successful. After moving to California and recording several albums with American arrangers, Monro returned to the UK and stayed with George Martin. He later began to change label within the EMI to Columbia, where his final US album Close to You was released in the 1970. This album contained We're Gonna Change the World, a semi-satirical song originally used in a TV commercial for Kellogg's Cornflakes. It was not a hit in either the US or the UK, but nevertheless wildly played and became enduring popularity on the BBC Two Radio 2. A re-recording in 1995 in which Monroe's son duetted electronically with his late father did, however, just scrape into the UK charts at number 100. And on the 31st of December 1976, Monro performed Black, that's Don Black's work, Walk Away, on the BBC's A Jubilee of Music, celebrating British pop music for Queen Elizabeth, its impending Silver Jubilee. We'll put them away now and bring out another act next time.
1: Sweet dreams, dear.
0: How'd you get on with Guess the Track? We're going to find out after this.

0: It's Guess the Track. Now, are you sure it wasn't hard or too obscure? Here comes the answer, loud and clear. If you've got it, you can cheer.
1: Well, Mark, Liz, Diana, Tommy, Darren, Jody, and Matt and Sylvia all told me it was Fame and Price, those two, and the song was called Rosetta. This is how we got it in the studio.

0: Fame and Price and Rosetta.
1: Did you guess the track? Is it a pat on the back or try again, Jack?
0: We're going to find out the lost theme for Sydney the girl after this.

0: And Sydney says she was inspired by this series to write a book. What's she talking about?
1: From a TV show gone by, it's Lost Theme. And what is it?
0: Let's go to Zoe and find out. Over to you, Zoe.
2: Thanks, Mel. Today's Lost Theme is Castle. It starred Nathan Fillion as Richard Castle and Stana Kachik as Detective Kate Beckett. The show ran for 8 seasons and 173 episodes between 2009 and 2016. The theme tune was written and performed by Canadian singer-songwriter Stan Ridgway. The premise followed a famous mystery novelist who tags along with a tough NYPD detective squad for research and ends up helping them solve crimes while falling for Beckett. This one's for Sydney, who clearly has excellent taste. She's been watching a show about a writer who solves crimes. Maybe she's taking notes for her own book. Hit it.

0: If anyone's got a theme they miss, drop us a line at studio@malcan.co.uk or call 020-8080-0828. I'll dig it up for you. Next one's yours.
1: Thanks very much, Zoe. Looking at the clock on the wall, he tells me it's time for the Best Disco in Town. Let's see what great records they got for us today. Welcome.

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0: Hey Mel, it's the end of the show. 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
1: Got to slide away for another day. I just don't know where that time goes. Say goodbye, Jack.
2: I'm going to have to say goodbye.
1: Say goodbye, Zoe.
3: I'm saying goodbye now. I'll catch you all tomorrow. I look forward to seeing you between 1 and 4. Keep those requests coming in. We love hearing from you. Have a lovely evening, everyone. Take care.
1: Thanks, Zoe. And remember...
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1: We'll catch you tomorrow. The fun starts at 1. And don't forget... don't be late. Ta-ra!
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0: thing gets going then. And that brings us to the end of another fantastic show. Remember, all the respected stations will drive you home safely. 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We're here for you Monday to Friday, and we want to hear from you on our request line that is open on 020 80 80 0828. Call in to say hi or leave a song dedication for tomorrow. Make sure to like our Facebook page, Mal Wayne in the Afternoon, to stay updated on all the fun we're having. Remember, the fun starts at 1 and I'll knock on your door till 4. We truly appreciate you tuning in today, and we can't wait for you to do it all over again tomorrow. But for now, take care and keep those good vibes rolling. We'll see you soon.
1: Mal Wayne have left the building. New Zealand, Stuart Smith, Russia and Ukraine have each announced a temporary ceasefire around World War II Victory Day celebrations, but each side's proposed dates don't line up. 19 people in France have received jail terms for facilitating a network of migrant smugglers operating along the northern French coasts, and UK Prime Minister Keir Starmer is hosting leaders from policing, business and education in an effort to counter anti-Semitism after two Jewish men were stabbed in North London last week.
2: I'm William Denslow. Israel has destroyed a key bridge in Lebanon ahead of planned talks between the two countries. US Secretary of Defense Pete Hegseth has told Iran to choose wisely, warning that combat operations will resume if no deal is reached. The UK economy grew 0.5% in February, its biggest monthly rise in more than 2 years. And Hungary's election winner Peter Magyar is reaching out to European partners as he prepares to take office.
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Anyway, let's get back to the music now. We'll be heading over to the newsroom and the weather room very shortly. And like we do to the end of the hour, we'll be checking in with the Bradshaws in the first and second hour today here on your favourite station. But here's more music now.

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1: From Feature Story News in New York, I'm Mitch McCann. A second round of US-Iran talks could take place as early as Thursday as the two sides try to work out a lasting ceasefire. It comes as Israel and Lebanon meet at the State Department in Washington to discuss trying to end their continued conflict. Nick Harper reports from Washington.
2: The US and Iran could meet for a second round of negotiations this week, potentially as early as Thursday, either in Islamabad or Geneva. But the US naval blockade on Iranian ports could be a blockade in itself to getting the two sides back around the negotiating table. Iran says the US is violating Iran's sovereignty. Meanwhile, Israel and Lebanon are taking place in direct talks at the US State Department in Washington. They're looking at how to secure a ceasefire, how to disarm Hezbollah, and trying to work out a longer-term peace agreement. No big breakthroughs are expected during Tuesday's discussions. I'm Nick Harper in Washington.
1: The president of the European Council is visiting several Gulf nations in an effort to bolster regional stability. It comes as European leaders continue to push for a lasting resolution to the conflict in Iran and for the unimpeded flow of trade through the Strait of Hormuz. William Densolo reports from Brussels.
3: Over the next 2 days, Antonio Costa will meet leaders from the UAE, Saudi Arabia and Qatar in a tour aimed at bolstering solidarity with the EU's partners in the region. Ahead of the trip, the European Council president said his visit would seek to safeguard the bloc's civilians and interests. The EU estimates that disruptions of oil and gas traffic through the strategically vital waterway of the Strait of Hormuz has cost over $25 billion in just 44 days. Following the breakdown in ceasefire talks, EU officials have reiterated calls for Iran and the US to find an agreement that will address Tehran's nuclear and ballistic missile programs and halt the hostilities in Lebanon. William Denslow, Brussels.
1: Hungary's election winner Peter Magyar is moving to form a new government and reset ties with the European Union. He's also pressing for political change at the top level of the state. Pablo Gutierrez reports from Budapest.
4: Peter Magyar says he wants to form a government as soon as possible after his election victory. Hungarian law gives him 30 days to do so. He has called on President Tamás Szulyog to step down, and the two are set to meet this week. Magyar is also signaling a shift in policy toward Brussels, including support for a $90 billion EU loan for Ukraine and plans for legal reforms tied to frozen EU funds. Markets reacted to the result, and the Hungarian forint strengthened to its highest level in 4 years against the euro. European leaders welcome the outcome. They say future cooperation will depend on concrete steps from the incoming government. Pablo Gutierrez, Budapest.
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5: With FSN Spotlight, I'm Simon Marks. Today, the fall of Hungarian Prime Minister Viktor Orbán after the best part of two decades in power, the dominant political figure in his country and a major player on the world stage, a persistent thorn in the side of the European Union, an ally to Vladimir Putin, a beacon for other far-right figures in the United States and Europe who believed, like Orbán, that democracy should be fundamentally illiberal. Historian Timothy Snyder wrote the book On Tyranny.
6: His striking success was to establish a kind of far-right network involving transfers of money, transfers of memes, transfers of techniques. He was really at the origins of a project which now includes people like J.D. Vance and Donald Trump. And so when Orbán falls, it's a terrific body blow to people like Trump and Vance. All these people who portray themselves as nationalists are in fact part of an international concern. And Orbán was the brains and the technique and to some extent the money behind that concern.
5: Orbán lost in a landslide on Sunday, but undoing his influence and his tentacles within Hungary and further afield is going to take years. Tomorrow, we'll look at the man now in charge of that undoing, Hungary's new Prime Minister, Peter Magyar. With FSN Spotlight, I'm Simon Marks.
1: Here's a recap of our top stories. A second round of US-Iran talks could take place as early as Thursday as the two sides try to work out a lasting ceasefire. The president of the European Council is visiting several Gulf nations in an effort to bolster regional stability. And Hungary's election winner Peter Magyar is moving to form a new government and reset ties with the European Union. And that is the latest feature story news. I'm Mitch McCann reporting from New York.
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7: Hello there, good morning. A fine and a chilly start to the day, but the fine, dry and bright weather will be short-lived because cloud is going to increase from the west quite quickly this morning. It'll move in and it'll produce a little bit of patchy light rain or drizzle at times today. And there will be later in the day a little bit of coastal fog, hill fog as well, and a noticeable breeze, particularly along that coast. Temperatures, though, a little higher than yesterday, 13 or 14 degrees. So through this evening and overnight, a lot of cloud, quite blustery, if not windy conditions, a band of rain moving through, and a much milder night compared to the last couple of nights. Temperatures overnight dropping back to around 10 or 11 degrees. A band of rain moving eastwards through tomorrow. It could well be heavy and thundery. Not too bad for Thursday, just the odd shower about, but then some showery rain returns for Friday.

0: what time it is now. 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
1: That window looks a lot nicer now, Alf.
2: There's no glass in it yet, you daft bat.
1: I thought it looked clean. It's a pity it won't stay that clean when it's got glass in it, isn't it?
2: You what?
1: Just thinking aloud, that's all.
2: Aye. What with?
1: What do you mean? What with what?
2: Brew up, Audrey.
1: I'll think about it.
3: Oh, my dad. Hey! What's this stuff here on the ladders? Can I have some to play with? We have some of this at our school. It's clay, innit?
2: No, it's putty. And you can't have none, because it's for fixing the window, son. Remember, the one you smashed yesterday?
3: It wasn't only my fault.
1: Yes, you was playing Alice with him and all, weren't you,
2: Look,
1: Alf?
2: Don't mind me, son. Because at the moment, I feel calm. Despite your mother's efforts to wind me up.
1: I've not started
2: yet. But that could change.
1: You're like Jekyll from Hyde.
2: So say little and touch nought.
3: Okay, I will. If you just let me have a little bit, Dad, just for a game.
2: Your earring's duff. I said no. You've had your warning. Go and play.
3: Just a little teeny weeny tidgy measly bit, Dad.
2: Right. I'll give you three to disappear, squirt. And then I'm gonna tear your leg off and paste you with a soggy end. One.
3: Yeah, but Dad...
2: Two.
3: Right, I'll be quiet then.
2: Three.
3: You didn't catch me.
1: Oh, that's a...
3: What's up?
1: That hurt, Alf Bradshaw.
3: So you done?
1: Don't you go chucking things about. If there'd have been glass in that window, you'd have smashed it again.
2: Well, it wasn't.
1: Ooh. I'll have a bruise there tomorrow.
3: Hey, a lump of putty.
1: Oh.
3: Thanks, Dad.
1: Right, now you stop in here, Billy. He's not fit to be let loose, your father. Oh. Well, while you're in, I want to try your costume for the school play.
3: Hey, great. Have you done it? Wow, put it on me, Mum. It's brilliant.
1: Let's take your jumper off. It's in the way. Just look at the colour of your hands.
3: What?
1: Don't touch anything.
3: Who am I supposed to be?
2: Son of Alibaba, by the looks of it.
1: Guess you're the innkeeper who won't give him a bed.
3: Won't give who a bed, ma'am?
1: Mary on a donkey.
2: It's no wonder. Who'd want a donkey in a pub?
1: Don't be sacramental, Alf.
2: I wonder if pub landlords in them days had beer bellies and gold chains and loads of holidays.
3: I don't get that.
2: Let's have a look at your new dress, son. Give us a twirl.
3: Well, it's not a dress, so no. Is it, ma'am?
2: No, it's
1: not.
2: Looks like it.
1: Arab sheiks and sultanas wear these in the desert.
3: Yeah?
2: Arabs should be dark-skinned, Audrey. Give me the cork out of that jug of ginger beer.
1: Oh, I know this trick. Black and white minstrels do it on the stage, don't they?
2: I'm going to make your face as black as your neck.
3: It might hurt, though.
2: Nah, I won't feel a thing. All I'm going to do is burn this cork a bit, son.
3: You're not going to burn me face, Dad.
1: I'll watch him, love, don't
2: worry. Trust me, lad. I'll let the cork cool down first.
1: There.
2: Now, very gently rub it round your face.
1: It won't hurt.
2: It's an old thespian trick, this.
1: Oh, why do you have to spoil things by being vulgar? Ow!
2: It don't hurt. Ow. Keep still.
3: But I don't like it, Dad.
1: Go gently.
2: There you are. Hey up. Ali Baba.
1: Oh, is he good? Lift him up to the mirror so he can have a look.
2: There you are. Ali Baba, eh? It's as good as you'll get.
3: Hey, I like you, Dad. He's good. Will it come off me, though?
2: Aye, with a good scrubbing. And that'll be even more fun for me. Right. I'm nipping out for some neck oil to wash that putty out of my throat.
3: Why is it poisoning us?
2: Aye, and the only known antidote is beer.
1: Well, they say beer's a slow poison.
2: Well, I'm not in a hurry.

0: From Feature Story News in London, I'm Stuart Smith. Russia and Ukraine have each announced a temporary ceasefire around World War II Victory Day celebrations, but each side's proposed dates don't line up. 19 people in France have received jail terms for facilitating a network of migrant smugglers operating along the northern French coasts. And UK Prime Minister Keir Starmer is hosting leaders from policing, business and education in an effort to counter anti-Semitism after two Jewish men were stabbed in North London last week.
1: I'm William Denslow. Israel has destroyed a key bridge in Lebanon, ahead of planned talks between the two countries. US Secretary of Defense Pete Hegseth has told Iran to choose wisely, warning that combat operations will resume if no deal is reached. The UK economy grew 0.5% in February, its biggest monthly rise in more than 2 years. And Hungary's election winner Peter Magyar is reaching out to European partners as he prepares to take office.
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And we've got more music from the 60s, 70s and the 80s and more. And I hope you can stay with us for another hour after this hour tonight on the Drive Show and on your favourite station. Anyway, let's get back to the music now. We'll be heading over to the newsroom and the weather room very shortly. And like we do to the end of the hour, we'll be checking in with the Bradshaws in the first and second hour today here on your favourite station. But here's more music now.

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1: From Feature Story News in New York, I'm Mitch McCann. A second round of US-Iran talks could take place as early as Thursday as the two sides try to work out a lasting ceasefire. It comes as Israel and Lebanon meet at the State Department in Washington to discuss trying to end their continued conflict. Nick Harper reports from Washington.
2: The US and Iran could meet for a second round of negotiations this week, potentially as early as Thursday, either in Islamabad or Geneva. But the US naval blockade on Iranian ports could be a blockade in itself to getting the two sides back around the negotiating table. Iran says the US is violating Iran's sovereignty. Meanwhile, Israel and Lebanon are taking place in direct talks at the US State Department in Washington. They're looking at how to secure a ceasefire, how to disarm Hezbollah, and trying to work out a longer-term peace agreement. No big breakthroughs are expected during Tuesday's discussions. I'm Nick Harper in Washington.
1: The president of the European Council is visiting several Gulf nations in an effort to bolster regional stability. It comes as European leaders continue to push for a lasting resolution to the conflict in Iran and for the unimpeded flow of trade through the Strait of Hormuz. William Densolo reports from Brussels.
3: Over the next 2 days, Antonio Costa will meet leaders from the UAE, Saudi Arabia and Qatar in a tour aimed at bolstering solidarity with the EU's partners in the region. Ahead of the trip, the European Council president said his visit would seek to safeguard the bloc's civilians and interests. The EU estimates that disruptions of oil and gas traffic through the strategically vital waterway of the Strait of Hormuz has cost over $25 billion in just 44 days. Following the breakdown in ceasefire talks, EU officials have reiterated calls for Iran and the US to find an agreement that will address Tehran's nuclear and ballistic missile programs and halt the hostilities in Lebanon. William Denslow, Brussels.
1: Hungary's election winner Peter Magyar is moving to form a new government and reset ties with the European Union. He's also pressing for political change at the top level of the state. Pablo Gutierrez reports from Budapest.
4: Peter Magyar says he wants to form a government as soon as possible after his election victory. Hungarian law gives him 30 days to do so. He has called on President Tamás Szulyok to step down, and the two are set to meet this week. Magyar is also signaling a shift in policy toward Brussels, including support for a $90 billion EU loan for Ukraine and plans for legal reforms tied to frozen EU funds. Markets reacted to the result, and the Hungarian forint strengthened to its highest level in 4 years against the euro. European leaders welcome the outcome. They say future cooperation will depend on concrete steps from the incoming government. Pablo Gutierrez, Budapest.
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5: With FSN Spotlight, I'm Simon Marks. Today, the fall of Hungarian Prime Minister Viktor Orbán after the best part of two decades in power, the dominant political figure in his country and a major player on the world stage, a persistent thorn in the side of the European Union, an ally to Vladimir Putin, a beacon for other far-right figures in the United States and Europe who believed, like Orbán, that democracy should be fundamentally illiberal. Historian Timothy Snyder wrote the book On Tyranny.
6: His striking success was to establish a kind of far-right network involving transfers of money, transfers of memes, transfers of techniques. He was really at the origins of a project which now includes people like J.D. Vance and Donald Trump. And so when Orbán falls, it's a terrific body blow to people like Trump and Vance. All these people who portray themselves as nationalists are in fact part of an international concern. And Orbán was the brains and the technique and to some extent the money behind that concern.
5: Orbán lost in a landslide on Sunday, but undoing his influence and his tentacles within Hungary and further afield is going to take years. Tomorrow, we'll look at the man now in charge of that undoing, Hungary's new Prime Minister, Peter Magyar. With FSN Spotlight, I'm Simon Marks.
1: Here's a recap of our top stories. A second round of US-Iran talks could take place as early as Thursday as the two sides try to work out a lasting ceasefire. The president of the European Council is visiting several Gulf nations in an effort to bolster regional stability. And Hungary's election winner Peter Magyar is moving to form a new government and reset ties with the European Union. And that is the latest feature story news. I'm Mitch McCann reporting from New York.
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7: Hello there, good morning. A fine and a chilly start to the day, but the fine, dry and bright weather will be short-lived because cloud is going to increase from the west quite quickly this morning. It'll move in and it'll produce a little bit of patchy light rain or drizzle at times today. And there will be later in the day a little bit of coastal fog, hill fog as well, and a noticeable breeze, particularly along that coast. Temperatures, though, a little higher than yesterday, 13 or 14 degrees. So through this evening and overnight, a lot of cloud, quite blustery, if not windy conditions, a band of rain moving through, and a much milder night compared to the last couple of nights. Temperatures overnight dropping back to around 10 or 11 degrees. A band of rain moving eastwards through tomorrow. It could well be heavy and thundery. Not too bad for Thursday, just the odd shower about, but then some showery rain returns for Friday.

0: what time it is now. It's time to check in with the Bradshaws in this hour and the second hour today here on the Drive Time Show and on your favourite station. 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And every year we do another edition of another year of Drive Shows. But this is this year's 2026 Drive Shows here on Mixture Preston and your favourite station. And we're going to check in with the Bradshaws now.
1: That window looks a lot nicer now, Alf.
2: There's no glass in it yet, you daft bat.
1: I thought it looked clean. It's a pity it won't stay that clean when it's got glass in it, isn't it?
2: You what?
1: Just thinking aloud, that's all.
2: Aye. What with?
1: What do you mean? What with what?
2: Brew up, Audrey.
1: I'll think about it.
3: Oh, Maya, Dad. Hey! What's this stuff here on the ladders? Can I have some to play with? We have some of this at our school. It's clay, innit?
2: No, it's putty. And you can't have none, because it's for fixing the window, son. Remember, the one you smashed yesterday?
3: It wasn't only my fault.
1: Yes, you was playing alleys with him and all, weren't you, Alf?
2: Don't mind me, son, because at the moment I feel calm. Despite your mother's efforts to wind me up.
1: I've not started
2: yet. But that could change.
1: You're like Jekyll from Hyde.
2: So say little and touch nought.
3: Okay, I will. If you just let me have a little bit, Dad, just for a game.
2: Your earring's duff. I said no. You've had your warning. Go and play.
3: Just a little teeny weeny tidgy measly bit, Dad.
2: Right. I'll give you three to disappear, squirt. And then I'm gonna tear your leg off and paste you with a soggy end. One.
3: Yeah, but Dad...
2: Two.
3: Right, I'll be quiet then.
2: Three.
3: You didn't catch me.
1: Oh, that's a...
3: What's up?
1: That hurt, Alf Bradshaw.
3: Has he done?
1: Don't you go chucking things about. If there'd have been glass in that window, you'd have smashed it again.
2: Well, it wasn't.
1: I'll have a bruise there tomorrow.
3: Hey, a lump of putty.
1: Oh.
3: Thanks, Dad.
1: Right, now you stop in here, Billy. He's not fit to be let loose, your father. Oh. Well, while you're in, I want to try your costume for the school play.
3: Hey, great. Have you done it? Wow, put it on me, Mum. It's brilliant.
1: Let's take your jumper off. It's in the way. Just look at the colour of your hands.
3: What?
1: Don't touch anything.
3: Who am I supposed to be?
2: Son of Ali Baba, by the looks of it.
1: Guess you're the innkeeper who won't give him a bed.
3: Won't give who a bed, ma'am?
1: Mary on a donkey.
2: It's no wonder. Who'd want a donkey in a pub?
1: Don't be sacramental, Alf.
2: I wonder if pub landlords in them days had beer bellies and gold chains and loads of holidays.
3: I don't get that.
2: Let's have a look at your new dress, son. Give us a twirl.
3: Well, it's not a dress, so no. Is it, ma'am?
2: No, it's like
1: not.
2: It.
1: Arab sheiks and sultanas wear these in the desert.
3: Yeah?
2: Arabs should be dark-skinned, Audrey. Give me the cork out of that jug of ginger beer.
1: Oh, I know this trick. Black and white minstrels do it on the stage, don't they?
2: I'm gonna make your face as black as your neck.
3: It might hurt, though.
2: Nah, I won't feel a thing. All I'm gonna do is burn this cork a bit, son.
3: You're not gonna burn me face, Dad.
1: I'll watch him, love, don't
2: worry. Trust me, lad. I'll let the cork cool down first.
1: There.
2: Now, I'll very gently rub it round your face.
1: It won't hurt.
2: It's an old thespian trick, this.
1: Oh, why do you have to spoil things by being vulgar?
3: No!
2: It don't hurt. No. Keep still.
3: But I don't like it, Dad.
1: Go gently.
2: There you are. Hey up. Ali Baba.
1: Oh, is he good? Lift him up to the mirror so as he can have a look.
2: There you are. Ali Baba, eh? It's as good as you'll get.
3: Hey, I like you, Dad. He's good. Will it come off me, though?
2: Aye, with a good scrubbing. And that'll be even more fun for me. Right, I'm nipping out for some neck oil to wash that putty out of me throat.
3: Why is he poisoning us?
2: Aye, and the only known antidote is beer.
1: Well, they say beer's a slow poison.
2: Well, I'm not in a hurry. Ta-da now.
4: Greatest oldies of all time. Like this.

0: From Feature Story News in London, I'm Stuart Smith. Russia and Ukraine have each announced a temporary ceasefire around World War II Victory Day celebrations, but each side's proposed dates don't line up. 19 people in France have received jail terms for facilitating a network of migrant smugglers operating along the northern French coasts, and UK Prime Minister Keir Starmer is hosting leaders from policing, business and education in an effort to counter anti-Semitism after two Jewish men were stabbed in North London last week.
1: Is 50 Years of Pop with Peter Kirkpatrick.
2: And welcome. Yes, it's 50 Years of Pop. This is Peter Kirkpatrick. I'm here with you for the next 2 hours with an absolute shedload of music. So don't you go anywhere. We'll start off today with a bit of Ashton Gardner and Dyke and Resurrection Shuffle.

0: of Ashton Gardner and Dyke, pretty much a one-hit wonder. That was their second single. They did do three albums, but Resurrection Shuffle was their biggie, 1971 that was. But another group now who were a bit more than one-hit wonders, very popular indeed in their day. Boney M, and this is Ma Baker.
1: Freeze, I'm Ma Baker. Put your hands in the air, give me all your money.
2: This is the story of Ma Baker.

Thank you, Boney M, for that. They, of course, got to the top of the charts here in the UK, only to number, 96 in America. So obviously didn't transfer across the pond too well. Now, they did another single called Rasputin. And as a useless piece of information, I've been to the Rasputin Museum in St. Petersburg, and very good it was too, yes. Anyway, now here's Rod Stewart. I know he listens to 50 Years of Pop on a regular basis, so hi, Rod. And his rendition now, Maggie May. Take it away, Rodders.

There we go, Rod Stewart and Maggie May. Now, a cover version coming up next. This is The Stranglers and their version of 96 Tears, which was originally done by Question Mark and The Mysterians. Yes, not a lot of people know that.

Now, I do like a bit of Stranglers. Who doesn't? But the Question Mark and Mysterians version is better. That one, the original one, was 1966, written sort of in somebody's lounge fairly quickly, recorded and almost in a garage. So it seems like with all these social media and computer people who've gone on to make gazillions of pounds or dollars, you need a garage. So I'm off to buy myself a garage. But in the meantime, I'm going to play you a bit of Yaz and The Only Way Is Up.

0: There's Yaz, and The Only Way Is Up. Right, I've got a bit of Big Bopper coming up now. Giles Perry Richardson Jr. was known as the Big Bopper, a musician, songwriter, and a DJ as well. And Chantilly Lace was one of his better-known hits. Of course, he died very early on. He was only 29, I think. On the February the 3rd, 1959, he was in a plane crash alongside Buddy Holly, Richard Valance, and, of course, the pilot, and they crashed their plane in Clear Lake, Iowa. And that was referred to by Don McLean in his single, The Day the Music Died. So who knows where he would have gone from there, of course, and as with Buddy Holly and Richie Valance. So here we go. Here's the Big Bopper and Chantilly Lace.
1: Hello, baby.
2: Yeah, this is the Big Bopper speaking.

cruising like a girl. Oh, baby, that's what I like! And that was all the way from 1958, the Big Bopper, Chantilly Lace. Now, I've got a track coming up now, which I sort of found really by accident. It's The Cause, Unplugged, as it was, and rather like this. This is Lough Erin Shore.

And that was Billy Joel and Uptown Girl. That should have been called Uptown Girls when that came out in 1983. Now, the aforementioned Billy was surrounded by Christine Brinkley, Whitney Houston, and his then girlfriend, Ellie McPherson, two of which were two of the most famous supermodels of the 80s. So what should have been written about his then-girlfriend, McPherson, but it soon shifted its attention to Christine. Now, I don't know what Billy's got, but I think if he bottled it, he'd do the rest of the male species a favour. Anyway, so down to Essex now. Bit of David Essex and Hold Me Close.

Heartthrob of the 70s and still going strong, I think, isn't he? Not sure. Anyway, we'll have a look into that. Anyway, coming up now, One Hit Wonder from America after his song Aerial. Dean Friedman, this is a duet. This is Lucky Stars. He sort of disappeared a bit after that. But he's the same age as me. Yes, so can't be too bad, can it? Anyway, Dean Friedman, Lucky Stars.

I rather like a bit of Dean Friedman, so there we go, and that was Lucky Stars. Of course, David Essex is still going strong. He's got an OBE, doing loads of stuff. He had 16 top 40 albums, did you know? 19 top 40 singles, so he didn't do too badly, did he? Yeah, still looking good. Anyway, let's move on now. This is Eddie Rabbit, and I Love a Rainy Night. Personally, I don't. I'm more of a spring person with a bit of sunshine. Thank you very much.

wonder what sort of rain old Eddie was talking about. Some Peter Kay often tells us about that really sort of wet rain, doesn't he? I rather like Peter Kay. Right, anyway, moving on. Now, I don't normally... Oh, this is going to be contentious. This is going to set the cat amongst the pigeons, but I don't normally play a lot of Elvis. But I thought I'd treat you just this once. And here's the King himself and Suspicious Minds.

The reason I don't play a lot of Elvis is not because I don't like him particularly, although he's not top of my list, but he gets played in so many other places. So, but anyway, I quite like that. Suspicious Minds, Elvis Presley. Now, I'm not a drinker myself. You want to avoid saying this next artiste's name if you've had a couple of glasses of something I can't even say the word invigorating it should be. And this is Fergal Sharkey, and I had to be really careful where I said that. Fergal Sharkey, A Good Heart. Off we go.

From Feature Story News in London, I'm Stuart Smith. Russia and Ukraine have each announced a temporary ceasefire around World War II Victory Day celebrations, but each side's proposed dates don't line up. 19 people in France have received jail terms for facilitating a network of migrant smugglers operating along the northern French coasts, and UK Prime Minister Keir Starmer is hosting leaders from policing, business and education in an effort to counter anti-Semitism after two Jewish men were stabbed in North London last week.

Carole King, I Feel the Earth Move. I brought the Tapestry album as a spotty oik when many years ago, too many years ago to think about, and it was on tape in those days. And I remember sitting in the back of my father's Morris Thousand saloon as we travelled to Europe, and I was so squashed in the back. I've always been about 6 foot. I think I was about 6 foot when I was born. And I remember getting out for a comfort break and I couldn't move my legs and I certainly couldn't use the facilities. But that's another story. Anyway, the great Carole King from Tapestry, I Feel the Earth Move. And it's a bit of Dave Edmunds Rock Par now, and I hear you knocking.

Now, following on from the sort of Carole King tapestry story, around about that same time, this is all relating to the next track I'm going to play. I brought another album which had a big impact on me. That was from Curved Air. Backstreet Love is the track coming up. The other album I brought, which was really great at that time, was Machine Head, Deep Purple. So it sort of rather sort of shows my eclectic taste, I guess. So I'm being very self-indulgent today, but nothing new there. But of course, Curved Air were a very interesting group at that time. They were sort of prog rock. And they've been active from about 1970, still sort of going in various guises. But if you actually look at the list of people who were in the group, even Stuart Copeland from Police was in there, and all sorts of people. So yeah, it was great. But of course, the significant person really was old Sonia Christina, who was the voice of Curved Air at the time. And when you're an impressionable 17-year-old, she does certainly make an impression. So let's bash on with Curved Air and Backstreet Love.

Jamiroquai, Virtual Insanity. This is 50 Years of Pop. This is Peter Kirkpatrick playing you lots and lots of lovely, lovely music. Hope you like it. Stick with me. We've got some more to come. And, of course, we've got America coming up now. And they seem to have this reoccurring problem. Been going on about it for ages. They've got a horse. It has got a name. So answers, please, on a postcard or a sealed-down envelope.

So there's America. I think my money's on Dave. We'll call it Dave. Dave the horse. Right, coming up now, Hurricane Smith, Oh Babe, What Would You Say? Had a few singles out in the day, early 70s. Pretty good. Now, he's quite an interesting chap, actually. Born 1923. He was actually a glider pilot during the war. Not a lot of people know that, but his real claim to fame, if that wasn't enough, to be fair, was as a producer and engineer. He recorded one of his songs as a demo for John Lennon. He didn't do it, so he was persuaded to do it himself. But he actually did all the Beatles albums, or a lot of the Beatles albums, up until 1965. And he did Rubber Soul, and he actually did about 100 Beatles songs in total. Anyway, Don't Let It Die. His other song really was all about ecology and saving the planet, which was pretty radical for the day. But this one is Oh Babe, What Would You Say? Here we go. Take it away, Hurricane Smith.

So talking about Hurricane Smith and producing Beatles tracks and songs, I couldn't really not play a Beatles track or song. And so indeed I have. You think this show's thrown together. If only you knew. Here we go. It's the Beatles. It's Day Tripper.

The late, great Barry White died in 2003, age 58, so very young. Great voice, absolutely superb voice. He, at an early age, when he was just 16, because he was born in LA and sort of street gangs and all that type of thing, he ended up in jail. He stole £30,000 worth of Cadillac tyres, as you do. And whilst he was in jail, he heard Elvis Presley, It's Now or Never, on the radio, and he reckoned that that rather changed his attitude, and the rest, as they say, is history. He left jail, left the gang, started singing, learned the piano. I think he'd already done a bit of piano by then, 100 million record sales before he passed away. So there we go. The interesting thing was, though, that when he was 14, prior to all of that, his voice changed. It dropped. And that must have been one funny morning, to sort of having gone to bed with a squeaky voice and woken up with a voice down in your boots somewhere. But it's happened to some degree to all of us. Anyway, let's move on now. Let's have a bit of Cream, shall we? And Sunshine of Your Life.

self-indulgent Eric Clapton giving it large at the end there, alongside Jack Bruce and Ginger Baker. Great stuff. Now, moving on, Elvis Costello. He had a good year for the Roses. Apparently, he put horses, what's it, on his roses. I prefer custard on mine. But anyway, here's Elvis telling us all about his gardening feats.

Now, Elvis Costello's dad used to be in that TV advert for lemonade. He's the one that used to come down in the middle of the night and drink his lemonade, and he was a secret lemonade drinker, whatever. The proprietary name was, I do not know, and I daren't say it, even if I did. Right, now, talking about cravings in the middle of the night, my weakness, well, I have loads, ice cream and chocolate mainly, but K.D. Lang's got a constant craving, of which I know not. I'm sure she's going to tell us all about.

Michael Jackson, Billie Jean. We're coming seriously close to the end of 50 Years of Pop for another week. Hope you've enjoyed it all. But a couple more tracks before we go. And a bit of Bay City Rollers now. Bye Bye Baby.

And you'll be singing that for the rest of the day now. There's no need to thank me. That is it. Fool, if you think it's over, it is now. It's Elkie Brooks. I shall see you next time. Thanks for listening and see you again soon. Bye for now.

0: From Feature Story News in London, I'm Stuart Smith. Russia and Ukraine have each announced a temporary ceasefire around World War II Victory Day celebrations, but each side's proposed dates don't line up. 19 people in France have received jail terms for facilitating a network of migrant smugglers operating along the northern French coasts. And UK Prime Minister Keir Starmer is hosting leaders from policing, business and education in an effort to counter anti-Semitism after two Jewish men were stabbed in North London last week.
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0: So welcome along to another edition of the Classic Chart Rundown with me, Dave Marley, where today we concentrate on the chart of April 1965. Down from last week's number 8 to this week's number 20, you just heard Marianne Faithfull and Come and Stay With Me, and it's down from last week's 15 to this week's
1: number 19
0: for The Seekers.

0: So the Seekers dropped down four spaces from last week's 15 to this week's 19 with I'll Never Find Another You, and it's down seven from last week's 11 to this week's
1: number 18
0: for the Searchers.

0: So the search has dropped down 7 spaces from last week's number 11 to this week's 18 with Goodbye My Love, and it's a brand new entry at this week's
1: number 17
0: for the Animals.

0: And so Keely Smith drops down two spaces from last week's 14 to this week's number 16 with "You're Breaking My Heart" as we continue the chart countdown for April 1965. It's up one from last week's 16 to this week's
1: number 15
0: for Jerry and the Pacemakers.

0: So it's a climb of one space from last week's 16 to this week's 15. Jerry and the Pacemakers, and I'll Be There. And it's another brand new entry at this week's
1: number 14
0: for Roger Miller.

0: rent, rooms to let 50 cents. No phone, no pool, no pet.
1: So it's another brand new entry of this week's number 14 for Roger Miller and King of the Road. And it's down from last week's number 7 to this week's
2: number 13
1: for Tom Jones.

0: Tom Jones drops down from last week's number 7 to this week's 13 with It's Not Unusual, and it's up 5 from last week's 17 to this week's
1: number 12
0: for Dave Berry.

0: back to climb of 5 spaces from last week's 17 to this week's number 12, Dave Berry and Little Things. And it's another brand new entry at this week's
1: number 11
0: for the Beatles.

0: for Soaps, another brand new entry at this week's number 11 for the Beatles with Ticket to Ride as we step inside the top 10 of April 1965. It's up 9 from last week's 19 to this week's
1: number 10
0: for the Barren Knights.

0: And so it's a climb of 9 spaces from last week's 19 to this week's number 10. The Barren Knights and Pop Goes the Workers. And it's up 4 from last week's 13 to this week's
1: number 9
0: for Bob Dylan.

0: And so Bob Dylan climbs four spaces from last week's 13 to this week's number 9 with the times they are changing, and it's up two from last week's number 10 to this week's
1: number 8
0: for The Who.

0: it's a climb of two spaces from last week's number 10 to this week's number 8, The Who, and I Can't Explain. And it's up from last week's number 12 to this week's
1: number 7
0: for The Supremes.

0: So it's a climb of five spaces from last week's number 12 to this week's number 7, The Supremes and Stop in the Name of Love. And it's down from last week's number 2 to this week's
1: number 6
0: for the Rolling Stones.

0: And so the Rolling Stones drop down 4 spaces from last week's number 2 to this week's number 6 with The Last Time as we continue the chart countdown for April 1965. It's a climb of 1 space from last week's number 6 to this week's
1: number 5
0: for them.

0: So them climb from last week's number 6 to this week's number 5 with Here Comes the Night, and it's up 1 from last week's 5 to this week's
1: number 4
0: for Donovan.

0: And so Donovan climbs one space from last week's number 5 to this week's number 4 with Catch the Wind as we step inside the top 3 of April 1965. It's a non-mover at this week's
1: number 3
0: for the Yardbirds.

0: So it's a non-mover at this week's number three for the Yardbirds and For Your Love, and it's down from last week's number one to this week's
1: number two
0: for Unit 4 Plus 2.

0: to be.
1: So it's down from last week's number one to this week's number two, Unit 4 Plus 2 with Concrete and Clay. We're moments away from finding out what was number one in April 1965. Before we do, let's recap on the top 10. And so it's up from last week's 19 to this week's number 10, The Barren Knights and Pop Goes the Workers. Up from 13 to this week's number 9, Bob Dylan and The Times There Are Changing. Up from last week's 10 to this week's 8, The Who and I Can't Explain. And it's up from last week's 12 to this week's number 7 for The Supremes and Stop in the Name of Love. Down from last week's 2 to this week's 4, The Rolling Stones and The Last Time. And it's up 1 from last week's 6 to this week's number 5 for Them and Here Come the Night. Up 1 from last week's 5 to this week's number 4, Donovan and Catch the Wind. Inside the top 3, a non-mover at this week's number 3 for The Yardbirds and For Your Love. And it's down from last week's number 1 to this week's number 2 for Unit 4 Plus 2 and Concrete and Clay. The track that was number 1 in April 1965.
2: Britain's number 1.
1: Is Cliff Richard, The Minute You're Gone. I'll see you next.

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3: From Feature Story News in Washington, I'm Nick Harper. US Defense Secretary Pete Hegseth says a ceasefire with Iran remains, despite attacks in the Strait of Hormuz. It comes as gas prices for US motorists are nearing a new record during the Iran conflict of nearly $4.50 a gallon. Former New York City Mayor Rudy Giuliani remains in hospital, and Chinese President Xi Jinping is urging efforts to increase following an explosion at a fireworks factory that killed 26 people.
4: And now it's that time of the week for some real country music. 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
3: Hello, my country friends. Once again, thank you for that lovely warm welcome. As always, you're so kind to me. My name is Dave Watkins, and I am sat here in the cozy little studio of the Country Mile here in the southwest of England, and being heard by you today, wherever you are. Thank you for joining me once again for another hour of super duper proper country music on the Country Mile. This is episode 418, and I've got all kinds of goodies to share with you today, including these songs.

all those songs in full, of course, and a lot more where that came from. I've had a really good time again this week putting together the playlist, and I think I've got something for everybody. All the usual features, another track from the album of the month for April, the Two Grass section where we look at the world of bluegrass, and the big country question. And I've not done this for quite a long time. I have a mystery voice for you to identify. How exciting is that? That's coming up all on today's edition of The Country Mile. I opened the show with a track from North Alabama artist Jonathan Alverson, just been sent out to radio in the last week or so. It's called Mama's Kitchen, and a nice, bright and breezy way to get us going on the show this week. If you go to his Facebook page, there's lots of links from there. That's the best place to start your journey to discover Jonathan Alverson. Now, in two songs' time, something brand new from Carly Pearce and some very cutting lyrics, so listen out for that. But up next, we're off to Australia. And as I always say when I play an Australian artist, hello to everybody from Australia and New Zealand that listens to The Country Mile. There are a lot of you, and it's much appreciated. So Amber Lawrence has a brand new album. It's coming out on May the 29th. It's called Suburban Cowgirl. And from it, this is just great fun. Have a listen and see if you agree.

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2: I've got some real old-school classic-style country up next with something brand new from William Michael Morgan. But let me tell you what you just heard. First of all, what great fun from Amber Lawrence from Australia. You can admit you like country music. Go onto YouTube after the show and have a look at the video. It's just really great fun. And maybe we've always thought country is cool, but others are just catching on at the moment. It's going through a real renaissance. So you can admit you like country music to all your friends. The album Suburban Cowgirl from Amber Lawrence is out on May the 29th. There's a few pre-release tracks. I think that's going to be a really good album, maybe the best of her career so far. AmberLawrence.com.au is a website. And the one you just heard from the brilliant Carly Pearce with You Can Have Him. Did you listen to the lyrics? Really good. And if you do like the song, get yourself onto YouTube again after the show, not before it's finished, and find the video. She is just doing this with an evil look in her eyes and a wicked grin. I think it's superb. I love a bit of dark humour in country music. We have got another track from the album of the month to enjoy in two songs' time. But first, as mentioned, William Michael Morgan.

0: Hello there, this is Zach Topp, and you are hearing some proper country music right here on the Country Mile with Mr. Dave Watkins.
1: Hello to you from here in the wonderful county of Devon, here in the southwest of England, where it's been really nice with the weather this last few days. Done a bit of gardening, that kind of stuff, had a bit of a chill amongst all the work shifts and all kinds of stuff, and getting this show ready. Whatever you've been doing since we last spoke, hopefully it's been a good time. And don't forget, in a few minutes' time, we have got a mystery voice to identify. When I say we, I know what it is, so it's going to be easy for me, isn't it? But I'll explain more in just a few minutes' time. So you heard, first of all, the brilliant William Michael Morgan with his brand new single, Between an Old Memory and Me. He just absolutely kills it every time he releases a single. And then you heard another track from the album of the month. I think this is the final one for April. The duo, The Fixin' Two, with their 8-track album, Country Revival and Kind of Woman. So this is a duo, as I mentioned, Julie Lavery, who has done backing vocals on Dolly Parton's Rockstar album, amongst a lot of other things, and Dylan Gerard, who appeared on The Voice USA. They've got together to become The Fixin' Two. I still can't see a website or a Facebook page for them, but they've both individually got Facebook pages, and Julie Lavery, I think, is most active. So go and look on there, and you can find out details of The Fixin' Two. But it's a real good, fun 8-track mini album, long EP, whatever you want to call it. So before we get to that mystery voice, we're off to Texas. Brand new single from Case Harding. On again tonight on the Country Mile.

0: new single from Case Hardin. He of Texas State over there in America keeps putting out good things, and that's another one on again tonight. That's available right now. You can find out all about him on his website, casehardin.com.
1: And now, on the Country Mile, it's time for the mystery voice. Who do you think this is?
0: Well, I've not played that jingle in a long, long time, but I thought, why not have a mystery voice this week? We've not done it for ages, and it's just sometimes nice to have a change from the usual questions, but it's still three possible answers and three big Country Mile points if you identify who this is. So I'm going to be playing you a clip of about 20 seconds of a female country artist being interviewed quite recently in the last couple of weeks or so on YouTube, if I could say YouTube. It's quite tricky, isn't it? With a chap called Theo Von. So the whole interview is available if you're interested once you know who it is. So I'm going to play you this clip, and I'm going to give you a choice of three answers. Are you ready? Have a listen.
2: And I just feel like not everything always works out for me in my life. And so I like to leave like very little room for error, you know. And so I think like just keeping my head down, and I'm definitely my toughest critic. You know, like when I watch something, I'm never like, oh yeah, I crushed that. Never, ever. Very rarely do I walk off stage and I'm like, I was amazing out there.
0: So who do you think that was speaking there? Was it A, Ella Langley? Was it B, Lainey Wilson? Or was it C, Carly Pearce, who you heard sing just a little bit earlier on this show? So was it A, Ella Langley, B, Lainey Wilson, or C, Carly Pearce? I wonder. I will give you the answer after we've visited the world of bluegrass on this week's Two Grass section.
3: Hi, this is Christy Cox. Now it's time to play two new songs from the world of bluegrass on the section we call Two Grass. Right now, only on the Country Mile.

0: Choo-choo! Oh, that's just a bit of fun. I like that a lot. The Rainbow Choo-choo Train. Did you sing along? Hopefully you did. From a brand new album from what a duo this is. Jim Lauderdale with the Pole Ramblin' Boys together on an album called The Birds Know. They do as well, so watch out. That's available right now. Rainbow Choo-choo Train. Brilliant stuff. And then we heard from a band called Carolina Detour. They're a six-piece band. They're all young musicians. Lake Carver, who does the vocals, and I think she does the fiddle as well. She's only 16, for goodness sake. And they come out with music like that. No Wrong Turn. They are recording an album for later on this year. You can keep up to date with them on their website, carolinadetour.com. More bluegrass next week. But now, shall we find out who that mystery voice was?
1: And now on the Country Mile, it's time for the Big Country Answer.
0: So before Twograss, I gave you a mystery voice to identify. I won't play the whole thing again. This is just a little section at the end.
2: You know, like when I watch something, I'm never like, oh yeah, I crushed that. Never, ever. Very rarely do I walk off stage and I'm like, I was amazing out there.
0: So speaking fairly recently on YouTube with the vlogger Theo Von, you say vlogger, I'm down with the kids with me lingo. Who was that? A, Ella Langley, B, Lainey Wilson, or C, Carly Pierce? Could have been any of them, really. They're not dissimilar on how they speak, really. But well done if you said A, Ella Langley, possibly the biggest country star on the planet right now. Three big country mile points to you. And we'll do another quiz next week, shall we?
3: This is Erin Enderlin. Now let's get back to hearing some more real country music on the premium quality radio hour that we call the Country Mile.

So three in a row here on the Country Mile before we get to the final furlong of this week's Gallop Around the Country block. I thought those were all really good, so hopefully you did agree. Kevin Carducci was the first one there with Open Up the Honky Tonks, the opening track also from his brand new album Easy Does It. That's just come out this week. He's from San Francisco, and he marries up the Bakersfield sound with a bit of honky tonk and everything in between. The album is available on his Bandcamp page if you want to go and check it out before you buy it. Kevin Carducci will definitely be returning to that album. Maybe it'll be album of the month for next month. I don't know yet. I've not decided, but it's a possibility. Then we went back down to Australia to Queensland for the artist Mac Geiger. Played him once before. He's now starting to be pushed worldwide and has just released this latest single. It's called Camp Draft Queen. Nice up-tempo piece of country. MacGeiger.com. G-E-I-G-E-R. Really good stuff. A young artist as well, keeping it real on the Country Mile. And another example of that is longtime favourite of me on this show, Braxton Keith. Another one with a brilliant moustache, by the way. And his latest song, it's called Don't Know More. He has an album out on the 15th of May. It's called Real Damn Deal, and I do believe he is. BraxtonKeithMusic.com is his website. Now, talking of full-on country and western, the brand new album from Rachel Brooke is out now, and from it, this is The North Star.

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1: Proper country music is what I do on the Country Mile. 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It never went away. 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That is available right now, and it is super duper C&W. And from it, The North Star. Really enjoyed that one, and again, an album I'll be playing a bit more from. Rachel Brooke with an E on the end, music.com. Then new to me, from Canyon Lake in Texas, Kayla Jane with a brand new single. It's called Morphine Moon. I'll be doing a bit of investigating on her. She sounds really good. KaylaJaneMusic.com is her website. I'm going to leave you with a brand new single from an up-and-coming artist. He's only 19. He's from Arkansas. His name is Waylon Wyatt. Played him plenty on the show. And his brand new single, Dead Man Walking, is about to start now. Thank you as ever for listening to the Country Mile. I'll see you same time next week.

From Feature Story News in Washington, I'm Nick Harper. US Defense Secretary Pete Hegseth says a ceasefire with Iran remains, despite attacks in the Strait of Hormuz. It comes as gas prices for US motorists are nearing a new record during the Iran conflict of nearly $4.50 a gallon. Former New York City Mayor Rudy Giuliani remains in hospital, and Chinese President Xi Jinping is urging efforts to increase following an explosion at a fireworks factory that killed 26 people.

And now, another hour of the world's lushest love songs, live from downtown Birmingham, UK. Broadcasting topless with no safety net. Here he is, LB. This is the Tuesday Night Chill Out Zone.

Warning, the Chill Out Zone is Certificate 18. Discretion is advised. Although that's never stopped Lazy B. The Chill Out Zone with LB.

Have you had a good day today? I never done nothing, and I'm proud of it. Relaxed in the sunshine all day. Do you want to do our survey said? This is a chance when you get to have a bit of a guess and get your own back on me. The average length of this is 72 hours. What is it? That's the average length of this is 72 hours. But what is it?

I've got a busy old week, actually. Tomorrow, I'm going to go and see the new Michael Jackson movie. On Thursday, I'm meeting my brother to do some shopping. On Friday, I'm going to the doctor's to have blood tests and an ECG. And then on Saturday, I'm off on holiday. Can you beat that or not? Got a busy old week. Hope you have too.

The management here at the Chill Out Zone had a very difficult decision to make. They could either employ a top-rated radio personality, or they could take a long and relaxing holiday in the Mediterranean. Let's just say they've got a cracking tan. And you've got LB.

don't know if you remember Carpenter set. But anyway, she's back in the headlines today because she just realised she's lost some of her vintage outfits. They've gone missing. She's even put a plea online saying these aren't just normal clothes, they're part of her history. A jacket, a corset, a dress as well, they've all gone. And she's even offering a reward for anyone who brings them back. So if you're down your, the charity shop later and you see something, it could be Madonna, so keep your eyes peeled, all right?

Peter Kay fans out there, well, he's announced 4 benefit shows in his hometown of Bolton, but you've got to live there. That's the catch. He's going to be playing the Albert Hall for the first time in 20 years, with all proceeds going to the Bolton Hospice. Tickets go on sale on Friday, and they're restricted to people who live in the Bolton postmark. So if you're from the Bolton postcode, or maybe you know someone there, I think you should nab a ticket. It's going to be a good one. The shows will be on the 9th, 10th and 11th of July, plus a matinee special on the 11th. I don't think I'll be there myself, but if you do, have a good time from your friends at the Chill Out Zone.

0: In feature story news in Washington, I'm Nick Harper. U.S. Defense Secretary Pete Hegseth says a ceasefire with Iran remains, despite attacks in the Strait of Hormuz. It comes as gas prices for U.S. motorists are nearing a new record during the Iran conflict of nearly $4.50 a gallon. Former New York City Mayor Rudy Giuliani remains in hospital, and Chinese President Xi Jinping is urging efforts to increase following an explosion at a fireworks factory that killed 26 people.
1: This is the Tuesday Night Chill Out Zone.

Welcome along to the second hour of the Chill Out Zone. How are you? I hope your day was grand. What have you been doing? Do you mind sharing it with me? I'm a little bit nosy. In response, I'll give you a big pile of love songs, okay?

You may recognize me from some big budget movies. Never before has a late night DJ played love songs with such dedication and passion. Here he is, live from downtown Birmingham, UK. His name is DJ Lazy Bee.

one of those love songs. It's from a famous film as well, Beaches, and it's a bit of a weepy. I haven't seen it, but I should really get round to it. Have you seen it? Let me know what it's like, actually. Nip along to lazybee.uk and tell me, should I have my hanky at the ready when I tune in?

This is Voice of a Man at the Chill Out Zone Studios, trying to sound all sexy.

David Gray from the album White Ladder. That was nice, wasn't it? From back in the day. Seems so far away. Babylon at the Chill Out Zone. I'm LB with a bit of a sore throat, actually. Lots of travelling to do over the next couple of days. Are you doing anything? Work, college, uni, school? I don't know. Let me know. And maybe ask for a tune while you're at it. LazyBee.uk is the website.

James Young, Infinity at the Chill Out Zone. Hope you're grand. LazyB.uk. Caroline just popped up. She's been listening to the show for years. She said, "Oh, but are you still doing it? After all these years?" Hi, Caroline. I'm still here.

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1: Nice acoustic version there, live version of Tears in Heaven. We do a feature on the Sunday show, which is Battle of the Ballads. You can even take part and suggest a ballad for me to put into the competition. And then we vote on it throughout the whole of the show, play the winner at the end, Battle of the Ballads. Have a little look, lazybee.uk. You'll get the idea. Maybe you want to take part this Sunday. I'll see you there from 10 p.m.

Donna Lewis, I Love You, Always, Forever. Likely story. I'll believe it when I see it. Right, OK, the plan is this. Up early in the morning, flight back to the UK. I'll catch you in the UK tomorrow night on the show. And then the next day, fly out again to Corfu. And I'll take you with me, OK? It'd be lovely to have your company. Hope you have a lovely night's sleep ahead. And go gently into the night. And as I say, a couple of thousand miles away, I'll see you back in the UK. Some great tunes through the night. Stay right there, find out what they are. But for now, night-night. Tra!

0: In feature story news in Washington, I'm Nick Harper. U.S. Defense Secretary Pete Hegseth says a ceasefire with Iran remains, despite attacks in the Strait of Hormuz. It comes as gas prices for U.S. motorists are nearing a new record during the Iran conflict of nearly $4.50 a gallon. Former New York City Mayor Rudy Giuliani remains in hospital, and Chinese President Xi Jinping is urging efforts to increase following an explosion at a fireworks factory that killed 26 people.
1: 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McCartney. 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

0: ABC Oldies, the best of the 60s, 70s, and more, the late Lou Christ. That's Two Faces Have I. J.P. McCartney, Mother's Day week. Got some mother's songs for you on the way. Got some great oldies coming up, including a monkey song you may have never heard. A Better World coming up just a little bit. We'll start a power play next with Stu Thompson on ABC Oldies.
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0: Missy Elliott, when they were singing She Loves You, would you have ever thought they would do Good Night? The Beatles, J.P. McCartney, the best of the 60s, 70s, and more. 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

0: is B.J. Thomas and the Triumphs. I'm So Lonesome I Could Cry. J.P. McCartney playing your favorite songs. I've got Etta James coming up. And Ray Stevens is recovering from a broken neck. He's going to be okay. He's coming up on ABC Oldies.
1: 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McCartney on ABC Oldies. The 60s.

Hi there, it's Scott from Pentatonix. So from the beginning of our journey in music, the foundation has been music education. It's so incredibly important that we continue to show kids the importance of music in our schools, in our homes, and even in the car. Music is such a powerful expression of emotion and individuality, and we are responsible for keeping the love for music alive. This message is courtesy of the United States Air Force.

ABC oldies. I thought I heard him sing Jam Up and Jelly Tight at the beginning of that, didn't I? I did. Here's Jam Up and Jelly Tight, Tommy Rowe.

From Feature Story News in Washington, I'm Nick Harper. US Defense Secretary Pete Hegseth says a ceasefire with Iran remains, despite attacks in the Strait of Hormuz. It comes as gas prices for US motorists are nearing a new record during the Iran conflict of nearly $4.50 a gallon. Former New York City Mayor Rudy Giuliani remains in hospital, and Chinese President Xi Jinping is urging efforts to increase following an explosion at a fireworks factory that killed 26 people.